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0: 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Attention, Edmonton. 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

0: 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The Nielsen Show with Lieutenant Eric storms the booth weekday mornings. We're tearing into the Oilers, breaking down the Elks, and discussing everything in between.
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1: 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Check it out. Oh, oh, yeah, yeah. Oh, well, anyway, that's the first time that's ever happened to me. I swear. 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

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Now ask yourself, are you really living? If you're not... 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

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These five boys from New Jersey released 16 studio albums, sold over 150 million records, took home one Grammy, six Billboard Touring Awards, two World Music Awards, and an induction into the Rock and Roll Hall of Fame. Now ask yourself, are you really living if you're not? 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
3: 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Montreal has the same advantage after a 6-2 win last night over Buffalo. And the Blue Jays welcome Tampa Bay to open a 3-game series tonight.
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14: Hey, good morning. It's a pretty good start to our Monday commute. I'm not seeing any big issues or delays. 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
1: They just look like the better team than the Sabres, man.
0: Dobish having a moment?
1: Dobish is incredible. Like, he's really good. Like, at least he's playing very well right now. I don't know.
0: Have to fire up that t-shirt printer with the stop sign and the Dobish, hey?
1: That's like, a great idea. That's a great idea. Whoever is pumping that up. Yeah. Went nuts. Cuthbert was just on point. Like, Cuthbert was just cooking last night. You just sit back and just enjoy it. And Montreal looks better suited to beat Buffalo than they did to beat Tampa. And they found a way to beat Tampa. And I think they're going to find a way to beat Buffalo. So we'll see. Long way to go, but they're up 2-1. And yeah, Dobish is just, he's got that like rookie Habs goalie vibe going. Like, it's pretty fun. It was pretty fun to watch last night.
0: And looking to stave off elimination this evening.
1: Yeah, that's not happening. Lakers are going to get pumped again.
0: Well,
1: like, they've led the last two games at halftime. It doesn't matter. OKC's too good. Like,
0: a win away from a gentleman's sweep?
1: That would be nice. Also, what about a gentleman's sweep en français? Eh? One of my buddies texted me last night. They're like, you know what you really need to do? You need to do a French gentleman's sweep. Just me.
0: I'm here for it.
1: Just me, like, dressed up, just talking nonsense in français. If the Habs are to take off the Sabres in five. Lakers, like, what's crazy about OKC, and this is, like, OKC is missing their second best player. And SGA hasn't even been their best player. AJ Mitchell's been their best player. And nobody that even, like, anybody who listens to the show that doesn't even watch him, he doesn't even know who AJ Mitchell is. And the guy's been a cold-blooded killer so far in this series. So OKC will advance tonight. I will watch it. But it's, they're just too good, man. They're
0: a little respect for Chet Holmgren, please.
1: Chet Holmgren. Yeah, Chet Holmgren or AJ Mitchell has probably been the best player so far. AJ Mitchell has just been, like, this sounds insane because he's going to win his second straight MVP. But the OKC Thunder in this series have been better when SGA is off the floor. Statistically, like, it's a thing. It doesn't make sense, but that's how deep they are. They are incredibly, incredibly talented.
0: Hey, no Doncic.
1: Well, what are you going to do? Mind you, even with Doncic, they got smoked by them this year. Like, it just, I don't know who stops OKC ever.
0: No one.
1: At least they didn't win the draft lottery. They're picking 12th. So that's a positive.
0: Wizards, hey?
1: How about those Wizards? Finally going to turn it around. So that's nice to see. What's weird is that Dallas gets Anthony Davis, get the first overall pick in the lottery. Davis gets traded to Washington. Washington gets first overall pick in the lottery. That's crazy, isn't it?
0: Oh man. It comes around.
1: Very funny when you look at how that works out in the association. So I slept in today. My God, what a rush.
0: Yeah.
1: Yeah, everybody should sleep in once a week.
0: It's a different world.
1: Just to experience that, like, the different traffic flows and, like, that immediate jump out of bed. Oh my God, I got to get going. I woke up at like 5:34 today and I looked at my phone. I was like, what the hell? So I text the boys, get dressed, out the door. And the traffic is so much different at 5:40 than it is at 5 o'clock.
0: Yeah,
1: man, it's like driving in the middle of the afternoon this early. But I made it in. Luckily, I live not too far from the station. And then,
0: yeah, you weren't late. I mean,
1: I guess I just got here about 30 minutes.
0: It's a good way if you're trying to kick coffee, though, and you want a bit of a jolt in the morning.
1: That's it.
0: Sleep in 10 minutes or 20 minutes. And
1: there's no better rush in life than waking up late.
0: Yeah.
1: Right? If this is what coffee makes you feel like, inject it into my veins. But, I still got here in time to talk about the Edmonton Oilers today. So I'm pretty excited about that. Pretty excited about that. How was your weekend, man?
0: It was great. I'm sure you gave Tammy a sporting Mother's Day yesterday.
1: I think she was very happy.
0: Supper, the whole bit.
1: She's very happy with her day. Like, so the kids had a birthday party at the Science Center at 10 o'clock yesterday morning. So I said to Tam, I said, I'll take them to the birthday party and I'll pick them up.
0: Oh, geez.
1: And then you can have the whole morning on Mother's Day to yourself. And that's the way to set the tone for all you other fathers out there. I mean, Tam loved it. She loved having the
0: little
1: morning
0: piece of quiet. Oh, yeah. Yeah. That's...
1: She went for a walk. She went and got her nails done. Like,
0: don't need to get your seat for that.
1: Toenails. So she got, what's that, the pedicure? She got a pedicure.
0: Love it.
1: And then by the time we finished everything, we picked her up from the nail place. It worked out really well. So yeah, she had a really good day. I barbecued live. Well, she got a barbecue.

0: start calling the Habs game. Yeah. So we both sort of co-barbecued last night.
1: She got
0: night.
1: To barbecue something?
0: Yeah, she barbecued for us. She was in a great mood. So, it was, I think she had a really, really good day. The kids were obsessed with getting her an apple pie. So we got her an apple pie.
1: What's the deal with it?
0: I don't know. Like,
1: sort of trend now, too.
0: I don't know. Like, yesterday morning, it was so hilarious. Elizabeth goes to me. She goes, Daddy, we got to get Mommy an apple pie. I said, why? She goes, well, you know, like, you get cheesecake. I said, I know, but this isn't her birthday. Like, it's not like we're going to sing to her. Like, why do we have to? So then.
1: First Mother's Day or what?
0: Separately, Marshall comes to me after, and Marshall goes, Daddy, did Muzz tell you about the apple pie? I said, yeah. I said, but I don't know if we've ever gotten Mommy an apple pie on Mother's Day before. And they're like, well, we think we should.
1: We've come together. Yeah, we had a conversation.
0: Yeah, so I picked them up after the birthday party at Science Center, which was a good time. Science Center is so awesome. Anyway, we're in the vehicle, and we're driving home, and Marshall goes to me. He goes, Daddy, what are we going to do about this apple pie situation? there's no situation. I will stop and get an apple pie if you guys are so desperately wanting an apple pie. And they thought it was hilarious. They hid it in the fridge, and Mommy never knew about it. And then last night, Elizabeth's like, hey, Mommy, can you get something from behind the eggs? And she pulls out, she goes, an apple pie. And the kids are like, ah! I don't know, but they were so excited to give her an apple pie on Mother's Day. So,
1: well,
0: Brandon from Windsor says, wait a second, some kid had a birthday party on Mother's Day? Yes, they did, our neighbor's kid. And I thought it was a brilliant move. Gives Mom a couple of free hours. When I first heard about it, I was like, oh, that's kind of weird. But it ended up being the best thing ever.
1: Yeah, birthdays, yes. Business calls, maybe not.
0: Yeah. I also had somebody, I don't want to say who, although I will if it goes the way that I'm expecting it to go, because that's not, I don't think that'd be good. Anyway, somebody text me or email me yesterday, like 3 o'clock. Like, would you have a chance to hop on a call today? And I thought, is this Monday? What is this?
1: What are we doing?
0: And I replied, I very businesslike reply. I replied and I said, not today, but how's tomorrow between 9 and 11 work?
1: Business hours.
0: Yeah. Like, who's requesting a call? A business call on Mother's Day afternoon, if you can believe it. All right, 780-218-9999. You look like you got to sit outside and have some beers over the weekend, eh? I saw on Instagram you're at a little gathering.
1: Yeah.
0: They had a nice little chill time. A
1: birthday party on my own.
0: Yeah, that looks fun.
1: Not mine.
0: No.
1: A children's birthday.
0: Party. And not on Mother's Day.
1: No. It's Saturday before.
0: Saturday before Mother's Day. Yeah. And Trev, you hit a car with a disc over the weekend.
2: What? I did.
0: I saw that on Twitter.
2: Yeah.
0: It was a good throw.
2: Absolutely. Launched it.
0: Is that how far you usually throw it, or was it like one of the best throws ever?
2: No, I've thrown over that road before. But these guys, it was kind of like these guys were beside me, and they're like, oh, you can throw. I'm like, I want to be careful. I can, like, throw beyond.
0: Those guys weren't with you?
2: No.
0: Oh, you're just playing solo?
2: Yeah.
0: And then, you were holding up two other guys?
2: No. They were just, I was waiting for people.
0: Okay.
2: Because it's kind of like golf, right? You don't want to just hit up on people. You feel like a little bit of an a-hole, you know? So I'm like, I'm just going to wait. They're like, no, you can throw, man. I'm like, no, like, I can throw that far. You can't throw that far. So I'm just like,
0: okay,
2: get ready. So I wasn't accurate at all. That's kind of why I'm like, oh, I want to show these guys a little something. So I hucked it. And then they were like, oh my gosh, no way. Holy crap.
0: Were they playing disc golf as well?
2: Yeah.
0: So they were behind you.
2: Yeah, I passed them. Okay, passed them.
0: Oh, you passed
2: like,
0: through.
2: They're like, oh, you can pass us. I'm like, okay.
0: I was wondering.
2: And then they were like, oh, come on, man, you're cute. I'm like, yeah, just wait. Like, I can throw that far. Like, no, you can't. Like,
0: and then you did. Ready.
2: Oh yeah, locked and
0: but you hit a car.
2: But I did hit
0: the
2: a car.
0: The car kept going though.
2: Yeah, I waved at them and they were like, "Yep, okay." I'm like, "I don't know," but they didn't stop. I would have stopped probably.
0: I saw one of the replies to your tweet about it. Somebody's like, "Poor Levi." Wouldn't that been hilarious if Levi's driving by and the disc hits him? Did you play with his disc or did you play with?
2: I've been playing with.
0: You've
2: his
0: been
2: disc,
0: playing with a little bit. Okay, nice. It's good. High quality stuff.
2: Yeah, it's a good disc. I like that disc.
0: That's exciting.
1: It's a keeper.
2: Absolutely. I think it is.
0: Well, it's not because he called back last week. So we'll spin the wheel on Thursday. We'll come up with another voice and we'll call Levi again.
1: Yeah, but this is all shaping. There's no disc talk anymore. It's just people phoning him and he wants to listen about him.
2: Annoy him.
1: The disc is beside the point. Yeah.
0: All right. 780-218-9999. That'll get you into the old Paris Jewelers inbox today. 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Saw Zach yesterday and the merman. So I dropped the kids off at a science center, and I didn't want to bother my wife because she was having alone time on Mother's Day.
1: Yeah.
0: So I came into work. I caught them at the end of the golf show.
1: They before both, or after the apple pie?
0: They both looked so scared. This was before I took care of apple pie situation. Yeah. So I pop in here and I come walking up the stairs, and Murray, like he saw a ghost, he's standing at the top of the stairs. He's, ooh, Zach and I were both worried when we heard the door open. I said, don't worry, Murray, I'm not going to kill you. So then he was heading
1: off to make him look white. Like he's got that held.
0: Yeah, yeah, yeah, yeah.
1: Like, to make the him Murray, go white,
0: you're gonna have to tan more, Murray, because I just scared you white as a ghost. Murray will be in today on the hangout. I think it's his last one for a little while because he's got full blown golf season going.
1: Mr. Courtside at the Stingers too over the weekend.
0: Murray was at the Stingers.
1: Big time, yeah.
0: Tough one for the Stingers.
1: Yeah.
0: They lose 79-77.
1: Yeah.
0: Of course, all the Stingers games you can listen to right here on Edmonton Sports Talk, on iHeartRadio, on TuneIn Radio, and over at EdmontonSportsTalk.com. So then it was just Zach and I in the office, and I still shut my door because I wanted to get some work done. Sure. I FaceTimed with my mom when I was here, so I just... Is it rude to shut the door?
1: It's a universal sign to say that I'm doing something. And,
0: yeah,
1: you know,
0: I mean, it still didn't help too much. At one point, he came by and knocked on the door. I was like, can I come in?
1: Only once?
0: I was like, sure.
1: Yeah.
0: So he came in. He's off on vacation.
1: I love it.
0: Hernan's down in Mexico, and Zach is off to Vancouver by himself for like 5 days. He's very excited about it. So we'll see how it goes. Little Zach in the big city.
1: I mean, it was, what, the Seattle trip a few years back?
0: Remember, he went to Seattle by himself, I think, in the first year that we hired him. So, yeah, he's off to Vancouver. So, exciting times for young Zach. We've got YouTube Trev's Trade of the Day coming up. Can't wait for this. Good, bad, and ugly from the weekend before 7 o'clock. 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Play Alberta Early Bird Bet of the Day. That'll be coming up around 7:25. That's a good for the Italian Center. Edmonton Elks camp opened over the weekend. That's good. We're going to dive into their offense a little bit. Could it be? That's good. Off-season? What off-season?
1: What off-season?
0: Kind of easy trivia. Three questions too many. Joaquin Gage will pop by, and we will have the wrap for William Huff. 6 o'clock hour brought to you by Ewell.

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0: You spring out of bed. Oh my God, I gotta get to work. I gotta buy shoes.
1: I don't have time to tie my shoes. Skechers for the man running late. Anyway, what do you think? Good news or bad news?
2: I think it's good news, but you're not out of the woods yet. Like, if I'm Chris Knobloch, I think if a decision is going to be made to replace the coaching, it's going to be this week. And so I think if it's this time next week and you're still here, Knobloch's feeling pretty good.
1: Over on the chat, the nasty chat, that's what we call the chat on YouTube for all of you listening on 95.7 this morning. Weston says he thinks it's good news that Knobloch hasn't been blown out yet. I think Cates is trying to figure out who should go, and he's going to land on Jackson and Bowman.
0: Oh.
1: Dun, dun, dun, dun.
2: Get him out of here.
1: What say you? 780-218-9999. Montreal Canadiens take a 2-1 series lead on the Buffalo Sabres. Habs power play hadn't been great statistically so far through the playoffs, but man, they can zip it around. And you watch them and you just look at it and you go, this group could be together for the next 5 years. Suzuki, Slavkovsky, Demidov, Caulfield, Hudson.
2: And only getting better for a few of those players.
1: Well, yeah. Three of those guys are 22 years or younger.
2: Yeah.
1: So it's fun to watch them zip that thing around. And they managed to get it done yesterday. It was a nasty game, too. Like, there was a ton of after the whistle.
0: Yeah, it gave them a chance to go back to 1785.
1: Yeah, they did. They flashed back. year was that?
0: You know they had that loaded up, and they're like, thank God this happened. We can use some of this.
1: I was full-blown Leonardo DiCaprio-ing that thing, pointing at Ken Dryden, who was standing off in the corner. I said, there's Ken Dryden. And Elizabeth says, Ken Dryden was a goalie? I looked at her. I was like, oh, how do you know? No, you're a goalie. Ken Dryden was a goalie. You're killing me here. Elks main camp is open and underway as well, as Cody Fajardo leads the team into what hopefully will be a pretty good season. I watched a little bit of the Mark Killam availability, and I'm pretty sure I heard the big Jahizi. Jerry Monajon was down there. Used to cover the Elks on a full-time basis.
0: Yeah.
1: Now he covers the Oilers.
0: He can't help himself.
1: Well, he's got to slide in.
0: We need old Monajon back in the hangout here sometime soon.
1: I'd love to see Jerry back on the hangout. I believe it was him. Maybe it was somebody else. But somebody said his training camp too early to start talking about the Grey Cup. And the first thing I thought was, man, they must have had a hell of a day. They must have had a hell of a day of practice yesterday. But I do think they've actually, think about just for Mark Killam and his coaching staff. Last year, they were going through all this for the first time, right? Yes. Training camp for the first time as a group. All this first time.
0: It's too early then.
1: It's too early now, even.
0: In a league like this,
1: no, that's a good point.
0: Aside from being your first year and first blush and all those things, which, and even then, you could find lightning in a bottle, which doesn't happen too often. But I know Killam spoke about continuity, and they feel like they're just hitting the ground running this year. Everything's kind of more smooth. So I think in a team, in a league structured as it is, which makes things exciting, which we've talked about turnaround. This isn't a league where you have to spend 6-7 years, you know, kind of getting things going again. And you should always be talking about the Grey Cup, always thinking about the Grey Cup, especially this organization.
1: I love it. Why
0: not?
1: Well, I get some buzz, right?
0: It you don't have the playoff structure until next season. You get into the dance this year, win a couple games, you're in the championship game.
1: Like you're in the Grey Cup.
0: It can happen.
1: I believe Killam's answer was, you guys can talk about Grey Cup.
0: Oh, yeah, no.
1: But he's stay focused.
0: Smart answer. Yeah, yeah.
1: Stay focused.
0: Oh, of course, yeah.
1: So that's pretty good. Let's get to a couple of your text messages. Balineski says, can I get a conch for my daughter, Mila? It's her 11th birthday today. We'd be glad to do that. Happy birthday. Saskatoon Muncher is in. Nom, nom, nom, nom, nom, nom, nom, nom. Can I get a conch for my sister this morning? She and her team, the Ottawa Charge, punched their ticket to the PWHL finals yesterday in a double overtime game. Very proud of her. Oh, God. Brother, sister, I love it. All right, so keep those texts coming in if you do need a conch. Here's another one. Dirty Dawn is in. It says, hey, guys, can I get a conch for my daughter, Savannah, who turns 9? Might as well add one for the ex-wife who turns 40.

0: making the big push up to 14.9 on our way to 15,000 subs. So we very much appreciate that. We do have a sports update for Paramount Flooring. 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Here's the update.
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3: Good morning. There's been a collision southbound on 75th Street at 98th Avenue. So you will want to stay left if you're southbound and watch for those eastbound to southbound lanes might be blocked right now with emergency crews on scene. Other than that, overnight work's wrapped up and we're not seeing any major delays or issues. Jumpstart helps kids across Canada access sport and play so more kids can get into the game. Learn more at jumpstart.canadiantire.ca. With 95.7 Cruise FM traffic, I'm Pauline Higgins.
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0: That is another smash hit from the album of Trev's life, Cutest Dalmatian. That was when he was 5 years old and he was dressed up as a Dalmatian at a Lethbridge Hurricanes game. And oh no, that was different. I was in here doing the splits at the hockey at the Hurricanes game.
1: Yes.
0: This was just separate.
1: Yeah, this was figure skating.
0: Yeah, sorry, my bad. I always get your on-ice experiences totally mixed up. That's my bad. I need to be better. If you're listening over on 95.7, please tell your friends how much fun you have every morning listening to the Nielsen Show, and then maybe they can start listening as well, and then later in the day you could text and be like, did you hear that thing on the show today? And they'll go, I was listening. And then you guys can talk about it together. So pretty much bringing friends closer together. If you're watching over on YouTube today, hammer the thumbs up for us. Please sub to the channel if you haven't already. We're trying to make this big push to 15,000 subs. We're 29 likes away from hitting 100 this morning. 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We'll be live at Popeyes on the West End, 170th, from 6 o'clock in the morning on Friday until 6 o'clock in the afternoon. Can't Let's wait. Help them on their push towards 50,000. I know it's going to be a nice little Popeyes day. I'm very excited for it. And last year we were there. They just did Ben's Day last year, and we had a bunch of nasty slide on in. This year they're doing Ben's Month, but we're kind of hopping on board right in the middle of the month to sort of promote the second half of it. And hopefully a bunch of you pop by that day and we'll raise a bunch of money.
1: Pop by.
0: Oh. I didn't even mean to. I think that's the second time I've done that ever.
1: Yeah,
0: I've done that before as well. We've had this. We've done this whole thing before. Popeye, Popeye, cool. Popeye's Popeye. Yeah. We don't need to do the bit again because we've already done that bit. Yeah. All right, you can text us if you need a conch this morning or you have any fun ideas on how to save the Edmonton Oilers. 780-218-9999. Let's get into off-season. What off-season? Wait, not off-season. What off-season? Trade.

0: jeez. I didn't know it cranks up a notch even more after that. It's YouTube Trev's Trade of the Day. A couple of text messages here. Rye Guy says, should be changed to Trev's Darnell Nurse Trade of the Day. And Atif texts in and says, morning, gentlemen. Jack Simmons would like to call Dusty and read the speech about LTE.
1: Don't even know what that means.
0: No chance. Well, that was a stupid speech we played on Friday.
1: Yeah, he wants to
0: call in and read it live.
1: Atif, none of it makes sense.
0: Atif, you've been suspended for a month. What are we talking about here? You're done for a month. We already told you that. Pay attention to the show on Friday. You're suspended right now. All right, Trev, it's your trade of the day, buddy. What are you cooking up?
2: Let's go.
0: You've traded three times so far, right?
2: Four times.
0: Four times? Have you done this four times?
2: Yeah, this is day five.
0: Well, I thought we only did it three times. I don't remember a fourth trade.
2: Oh, it is three. You're right.
0: Okay, yeah. Okay, I thought it was...
2: It is three. You were right. Absolutely. But today... So, Nurse was last week. I showed you a few options.
0: You did, yes, you did.
2: We'll probably revisit that in a week, maybe.
0: I sure hope you do.
2: Yeah. But today, we're going to change it up a little bit. Something different, give you something different, Nasties. I like this trade a lot. I really, really do.
0: He's cooking.
2: Realistic approach. You could argue that the team would commit to this trade. The Oilers absolutely... I think this would be a good trade. There is a little bit of risk, and so we'll get into this right now.
0: Wait a second. Is this allowing Broberg and Holloway to leave?
2: No.
0: Okay, I just said, because only an idiot would allow that to happen.
2: You are right, Dusty.
0: Okay, Trev, go ahead.
2: Yeah, so we're going into 12 years of Connor McDavid's career. Isn't that crazy? 12 years. It's kind of sad. We're not trading Connor McDavid,
0: it's got to happen at some point.
2: Yeah, well,
1: you might as well.
2: Yeah. But in that time, can you confidently say that the Oilers have had a legit number one bona fide goaltender?
0: Cam Talbot was top five in Vezina voting one time.
2: One time.
0: That's it. That's the only thing I can say.
2: It was awesome. It was great. The future was so bright. Anyway, today we're trading for a goalie. And I want a legit, bona fide number one. When this guy is on, he is on goalie for this Oilers team. However, you're not going to get a Vasilevsky. You're not going to get a Swayman, a Sorokin. Because why would those teams get rid of those? So you're looking at a goalie that maybe has contract. That's kind of like, or there might be some health involved. That's who
0: Tristan
2: the Oilers.
0: Jari.
2: No, that's who the Oilers have to swing for.
0: But that is what they swung for.
2: Yeah,
0: health involved, bad contract.
2: Yeah, you're right. So, but we're switching it up. Okay, the Oilers. This is the trade I'm making. Ike Howard.
0: Oh boy, that's your guy.
2: The 2028 first and third.
0: 28 first and third. Okay.
2: And you have to throw in a goalie. So I did Tristan Jari.
0: Hey.
2: Four, Thatcher Demko.
0: Oh, dude.
2: What do you mean, dude?
0: Demko's a Band-Aid, though.
2: He is a Band-Aid, but when he's on, he's on. He's absolutely on.
0: How many games has this dude played? Like,
2: I know it's alarming.
0: Oh.
2: I know it's alarming.
0: That was pretty good. That was pretty quick into this thing. I know it's alarming.
2: But
0: Demko's played 43 games in the last 2 years.
2: Okay, I know. I'm well aware of that. There is a risk with his health. But when he is on, he is a top five goalie.
0: For now. Top five goalie. Who are you, Gager 3 years ago?
2: No, I'm so big. Yeah, I know Gager's big on him. I'm absolutely big on him. When he is on, he is one of the best goalies in the world. And he's just, you get him for 3 years at 8.5. You get rid of Jari's contract. But you get Thatcher Demko, who's an absolute stud. Oh, yeah, people are not. Absolutely not. People aren't like that. What?
1: Well, we'll let the poll decide.
2: We'll let the... I don't know. I like this trade a lot.
0: I think you like it a lot,
2: behind
0: it.
2: Yeah.
0: Okay, let's just quickly take a look at Demko. Like, first of all, how old is he? He's 30. You.

0: But you did say, now I'm going to back Trev here for a second. You did say there's risk here.
1: Yeah, I said there's absolute risk.
0: I think you're giving up too much, though. Like, I don't know if you need to include.
1: And see, and that's the thing. Like, I'm trying to find the balance.
0: Even, where are the Canucks even at on this guy?
1: I think they know where they're at as an organization. They're definitely on the rebuild. So get some prospects, get some youth.
0: That's why I don't think you have to give up that much. Now, see, if you're moving the Jari contract off the books, then what, you're about 8.5 for 3 years. So here's Demko. Let's just go back six seasons. We'll go back six seasons. 2021, 915 save percentage in 35 games. The next year, he really took a big jump. 64 games played, 915 save percentage. The year after that, 32 games played, 901. 3 years ago, 51 games played, 918. Last 2 years, though, 23 games and an 889, 20 games and an 897.
2: Yeah, but hear him out. Are you flipping Demko then? Like, is this a...
1: Well, who knows? You all of a sudden got Demko. Yeah, maybe. Yeah.
0: All of a sudden you got a goalie you can trade.
1: Yeah.
0: Interesting.
1: Well, yeah. And so this is the tricky part, because there's this fine line of trying to make this... Because obviously I could do a first for Demko. You're right, but the Canucks would never... So I'm trying to make this realistic. So yeah, I agree. Maybe you don't have to throw in that third, probably.
0: Like, are the Canucks at a spot?
1: I think they are.
0: No, but are the Canucks at a spot where they want to bail on Demko so badly that they take like Jari and something else?
1: I think so.
0: I'm talking something else might not be anything. Like, you get... Are they at the point where they want the Demko contract off the books?
1: Well,
0: because then if you give them Jari, you're technically doing them a favor because you're saving them $3 million a year and getting a year less.
1: Yeah.
0: But that depends on where they're at on Demko.
1: Yeah. True. But there is significant risk. I get that. But when he is on, and I know Gager, we'll get his thoughts on this.
0: I will have to, because Gager used to love Demko.
1: Demko's the man. That's the only thing, though. He is obviously a Band-Aid. He is.
0: All right,
1: I'm well aware of that.
0: A couple of text messages. Trev, throw up a poll. A couple of text messages on this. Mark texts in and says, I'd make that trade for Binnington.
2: Ooh.
0: So that would be Jari.
2: No.
0: So somebody else, Tab texts in and says, change Demko to Gustafson in Minnesota, right? They've got Wallstedt.
1: I think at their peak, though, Gustafson's healthier for sure, but Demko's a better goalie.
0: But Demko's, doesn't he have like chronic lower body issues?
2: Yeah, chronic, that's the word here. It's not like
0: that's
2: a Band-Aid, he can get hurt. He does like...
1: But at his season ending avail, he said that he's got this all figured out. He said he's got this.
0: Look, are you telling me you watch Demko's season end availability before you pull the trigger on this deal?
1: Maybe.
0: Well, if there's two people in this world I'm going to trust, it's Trav and Thatcher Demko.
1: Yeah. It's weird. A lot of people are saying worst, by far the worst trade you've made. This is terrible. You suck.
2: But then
1: some people are saying, this is the first one that I like.
0: Oh, boy. So Trav's trade of the day continues to be a mysterious beast.
1: That's kind
0: of
1: surprising.
0: Nolan from St. Albert says, I'd do Demko for Jari and a third with Demko retention.
1: But would the Canucks do that? I would also do that, but I doubt the Canucks would do that.
0: 780-218-9999. McLovin is in and says, YTT is ruining this segment. Three Nurse trades and now Demko? Hey, what about this? Nurse for Demko. save money, get a goalie. Somewhere Sam Bowman's like, my God, he's texting Jeff. He goes, you'll never believe what just happened.
1: Yeah. But I mean, Demko, that would sure be nice. And if he is healthy, there is that big if. But if he is, that would be just great for this team.
0: Paint Fume says there's actually no risk in this deal, Trev, because it's guaranteed Demko will be hurt and not play. RCN saying the most realistic one yet.
1: Thank you.
0: So there you go. 780-218-9999. Miranda down in YYC says, Trev, what do you have to throw in to get a spare hip/groin for Demko? You know what? I do have time this season for a Demko redemption arc in Vancouver, and Trev coming in like late November going,
2: I told
0: you.
1: Yeah.
0: Demko's got a 912 right now.
2: He called it.
1: Crazier things have happened. Yeah, but that's the thing, man. When he's on and he's, look at the team that's in front of him right now. So there's that, but
0: Noah texts in. First time Noah's ever texted in. Noah, let us know if you're listening on 95.7. It says, if a piece that we are missing is an 8 million plus player, winger, and saying we trade 50% of Nurse, is there a world where we trade something like Ike Howard, first, and a goalie prospect to the Jets for Hellebuck? Hell no.
1: Hell no.
0: No. No, no, no, no. No, there's not a world. Noah, thank you for the text. But there's, we don't live in that world. That's a different timeline. That's a different that is a different timeline for sure. All right, so there you go. Trev, this is what the trade of the day is all about.
1: Boom.
0: The trade of the day is about generating conversation. Sometimes ridiculous, sometimes legitimate, sometimes, I mean, however you want to view it. But
2: a lot of track ahead of
1: us here.
2: People
1: calling me an idiot. That's okay.
0: Sometimes.
1: Wait till you hear tomorrow's trade.
0: Trev, I'll say this. It. Sometimes people will call you a genius.
1: Thank you. Yeah, there's been a few of those.
0: All right. There you go. That's YouTube Trev's trade of the day.

0: Trav's trade of the day. All right. Let's get into the good, bad, and ugly from the weekend. LT, start us off, buddy. What's your good from the weekend?
1: Okay, my good is seeing everyone's fantasy Oilers lineups on Twitter continue.
0: Oh, yeah.
1: It is a real treat, and it will be for the, all summer long. But yeah, stumbled. I like you, opened that.
2: Did you click on for you? I did it too.
1: Yeah, I kind of got in there. And I just saw one. Like, the entire forward group was almost switched out.
0: Sans was that McDavid the one that had Dreisaitl. Mitchkov in it?
1: I probably, yeah.
0: I saw one from just, I don't even know. I don't follow him. It's not like one of like the oil bloggers for you guys. I saw it. I almost replied. And I was like, what am I doing?
1: There was no
0: replying
1: goalie.
0: To like, I think that was the one.
1: Yeah.
0: Yeah, like, and there had Mitchkov on the right wing. Nurse was completely gone.
1: Don't know how, but.
0: The bottom six was significantly worse than the current bottom six.
1: That's my good.
0: You're good at finding those,
1: to see these because I'm a sucker for them.
0: Trav, what's your good from the weekend?
3: I'll sprinkle in some UFC talk in here. Once upon a time, I was dialed in. I was watching the whole card, every single fight. And then there was quite a bit of a roster shakeup, which happens. But this was the first fight. I only watched the main. And this was an absolute good one. It was Sean Strickland going in against Khamzat Chimaev, 15-0. This guy's an absolute beast, undefeated.
1: And Jemima?
3: Khamzat Chimaev. Oh. And
2: almost got it.
3: Almost. But this guy, he dummies guys. And so Strickland, he comes away with the upset. It was a great fight. Say what you want about the person. He's a little bit of a character, but man, he is a brawler. Just an awesome fight. And he comes away with with the title.
0: I was talking with Zach about this yesterday when we were in the office here for a bit together, and I was asking him. He didn't have an answer. Do you think they rematch this thing right away, or do you think because Chimaev doesn't fight very often? Right?
3: No, he doesn't.
0: So I would assume Strickland probably fights at least one or two other guys, and then Chimaev gets another crack at it.
3: That's what will happen.
0: Yeah,
3: guaranteed. But it was a great fight, man. Oh, so fun, so entertaining.
0: My good from the weekend was last night. Chris Cuthbert calling a Habs playoff game in Montreal. Like, I just don't know if it gets any better than that. Like, I just sat there. I was just in all my glory. Like, Cuthbert's my guy. He's my favorite of all time. And I thought he was just killing it last night. And obviously, the crowd there was insane. But Cuthbert was just firing on all cylinders. So anytime I can, give even more love to my favorite of all time, I will. Cuthbert was brilliant last night. What is your bad from the weekend?
1: The negative backlash to Macklin Celebrini awarded the C at the upcoming
0: World
1: Hockey Championship.
0: That's what my bad is.
1: Ah, geez.
0: Yeah.
1: I saw your tweet on it, but I then explored a bit more, and I really don't. I mean, are we that, like, why? What? So what?
0: I clicked on the link. I guess I'll just loop mine in here because we're talking about the same thing. I click on that link. They show Celebrini with John Tavares and Ryan O'Reilly as his assistants. And I click on it. I go, oh, man, people must be so fired up. Look at all the replies, like, in a happy way.
1: Sure, sure.
0: And it's just a bunch of people going, I can't believe you're giving the seed to a 19-year-old when you got leaders like O'Reilly and Tavares on this team.
1: Well,
0: and I was like,

0: swept by the bullets, April 14th, 78. Now, the flames were swept away from home. Bullets or Hawks swept at home. Philadelphia this weekend, though, Flyers swept by the Canes on the 9th at home. And then last night, the Knicks totally obliterated.
1: Destroyed the Sixers at home, too.
0: Both at home. Now, I guess a positive for Philly sports fans, and we talked about the Phillies.
1: I was going to say, booed. It would have been hilarious if the Phillies also were swept over the weekend.
0: 7-3 in their last 10.
1: It turned it around.
0: They're now just 9 games back of the division leading Braves, sitting in second in the NL East. So there is a little hope there, but an ugly weekend getting swept, both at home, for Philadelphia's NHL and NBA teams.
1: Trev, what's your ugly from the weekend?
2: Yeah, I don't have to spend too much time on this one, but Wembanyama, he got ejected after a gnarly elbow on Naz Reid last night.
1: That was, and he knew what he was doing.
2: Yeah,
1: too.
2: You saw his face when he did it. It wasn't just like he
1: saw
2: was
1: his
2: mad.
1: Eyes. He looked at him, and then, but he elbowed him right in the Adam's apple.
2: Yeah, which is almost
1: classic throat elbow. Upgraded to a flagrant 2, and he got ejected.
2: Yeah, so don't necessarily hate it, but. It was a little ugly, I guess.
1: My ugly is, it was such a good throw that I showed the family. I was like, family, gather around. Look at daddy's phone here. The rocket from Barger. The fastest.
0: 200 miles an hour?
1: The fastest assist in Major League Baseball history. Barger threw an absolute dart, a rope, I think they call it, from right field, 101.2 miles per hour. From right field. And I'm like, oh man, that is incredible. And then the next day I see Barger going for MRI on right elbow.
0: Right elbow soreness.
1: And that's the ugly.
0: Yeah.
1: Incredible that you could throw it 101 miles per hour from right field and get somebody out at home who was taken up at third. But ugly that it puts so much strain on your elbow that you're going to have an MRI and probably back on the aisle. So that kind of sucked. That was sort of ugly. But still a wicked throw.
0: We'll always have the throw. Yeah.
1: A cannon of an arm. Unfortunately, probably have to have Tommy John now and miss 2 years. But was it worth it?
0: Yes.
1: For that moment, it kind of was. It was good. 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All right, Darren Dreger is on the way. Obviously, we're going to talk some playoff hockey, but we're certainly going to start with the Edmonton Oilers as we continue to wait. But what are we waiting for? Da, da, da, da. We'll get into that with Dregs. Play Alberta early bird bet of the day. That's a good for the Italian Center. And off season,

0: Edmonton. 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
13: Hey, good morning. It does look like that collision that was on southbound 75th Street at 98th Ave has mostly been moved off the road. Obviously, still seeing a bit of volume through there, so do watch for it. Volume's building across the capital region, but still flowing freely for the most part. It's a nice start to our Monday commute. 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

0: 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One of your text messages will take home the Royal Pizza text of the day. Rip City Steph has updated his list of things that YouTube Trev hates. There's 27 things on that list now.
1: Oh.
0: Now he just added fake Oilers trade that don't involve the Canucks. 26 was large crowds coming together to enjoy themselves and sing. 25 was public washrooms. 24 was being compared to Steve Buscemi. I don't know if I was around for that one. Well, there's a good list. Maybe if we have time, we'll go back and visit the 27 things that YouTube Trev hates. Trev, do you hate you? I don't see you as a very hateful guy. For the most part, you really enjoy life.
2: No, but
0: that's why I find the list so funny.
2: Yeah, it is really funny. I like that. It's one of my favorite lists out there.
1: Could be a song there.
0: Things that Trev hates. Let me sit on it for a bit. All right, here's the second hour of the show. We got Dragger coming up here right away. Play Alberta early bird bet of the day still to come. That's a good for the Italian Center. And off-season, what off-season?
1: What off-season?
0: We're going to continue with the Oilers conversation a little bit later on in hour number two. 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All right, so let's bring in Darren Dreger this morning. And Dregs, as you know, in this market this time of year, after the way the season ended, everybody waiting on pins and needles to see what happens with the Edmonton Oilers. And we continue to wait here. Lots of speculation over the last 5 days or so on a possible coaching change. But would there be a sense of urgency to make a coaching change at this time of year for the Oilers? Is this something they can take their time with if they decide to go that route?
3: Well, if they decide to go that route, I say the same thing. You know, when you're firing your coach, in this case, Chris Knobloch, going into an extension, who is available that you believe is better? And now the fan base is going, oh, I can name five guys. All right. Well, you know, I mean, that's just an indictment on Knobloch and still the lingering disappointment of what didn't happen for the Edmonton Oilers this postseason. You know, we keep talking about Bruce Cassidy. You know, if there was a higher level of urgency, and primarily be coming from ownership, I think, wouldn't it? Why would you wait? You know, so it's not as simple as just being disappointed, living in that world of disappointment, and then cutting bait, because you look at Bruce Cassidy, and now we're seeing him, at least from a North American perspective, on the TNT panel, and you're minded on a nightly basis or every other night that, oh, geez, here's a decorated coach who is available. All right, hire him, because somebody is going to hire him. So that tells me, given the fact they haven't done that, that, you know, it's not just about coaching. You have to go through this full audit, this full organizational review, and figure out how much of what McDavid and Draisaitl said at the end of the year as part of their final media availability is accurate, how much attention is needed to be spent moving forward here on the roster, and we could submit a lot, and then how much of that can be improved just basically by a coaching change. And look, again, it's not as simple as it sounds. We can talk about it. The fan base can want it, but somebody has to pay the bill.
0: Yeah.
3: And that's somebody's Darryl Bates. And you're not talking about a few hundred thousand dollars. And, you know, again, the fan out there is like, are you kidding? I mean, you look at the playoff revenue that Cates and the Oilers have earned over the past few years here, you know, with the buildings jammed and everything that's going on in the city of Edmonton. Okay, I get that. But you've got to pay the guaranteed contract of Knobloch if you're making that call. And then if it's Bruce Cassidy or, you know, nobody is available to that degree, but you're in that 4.5 range per year for Bruce Cassidy.
0: Yeah, he's not so cheap.
3: As much No, as much as the fans would like that level of change, you know, there's a lot of factors that go into making that decision, and I guess they still believe they have time on their side.
0: I got a couple more on the Oilers here, and one, this is a conversation that sort of popped up on Friday, I guess. You hear McDavid and Draisaitl's comments at the year-end availability, and kind of got us thinking, you know, what's riskier for the organization at this point? To continue with a box that they know has been trending in the wrong direction, which would be to stick with management, or do you go to this other box that would be a completely new management team entirely? It could continue down the wrong direction, or they could fix it. So, I mean, what's the riskier of the two options? I think you could probably make a case either way.
3: Yes, you could. But it's not like the Oilers were flourishing under Ken Holland. They did good things. You know, they did good things. You get to the Stanley Cup final in back-to-back years, you can't just wash that away and call this team an abject failure. That's not fair. And you know, Bowman has had some missteps. Every manager does. But, you know, I was having this conversation with Ryan Rashog the other day. And so if you look at the current construct of the roster, right? And I think we can admit that Connor Murphy was a nice ad. Dickinson is a nice ad, right? But just simply by bringing those guys back, Kasperi Kapanen, bringing those guys back into the fray, you can build a case that they're good players. And they help the team. But it's the same group of players that lost in the first round of the Stanley Cup playoffs to the Anaheim Ducks. So how do you bring it back in that same version? And then I look at free agency, and aside from a coveted few, you know, I mean, and those guys are, you know, do we think that Darren Radish is leaving Tampa Bay? I don't. I mean, he could.
0: He'd be crazy to unless they really try to lowball him.
3: I don't think he is. Alex Tuck, you know, they're in one with the Montreal Canadiens. Alex Tuck of the Buffalo Sabres. So, again, I guess I'm just trying to illustrate the point of you can have a wish list as a fan base, but it's not entirely real because you're competing with so many other clubs just as hungry as you are to go deep into the playoffs. And the one thing that we keep noticing, right, and the most recent would be Andrei Vasilevskiy. And you know, David Pastrnak of the Boston Bruins, like that company of elite superstar player who now doesn't have a problem sharing his view of the state of his team. It used to be their own level of individual disappointment, right? Where, whether it's health related or whatever, but they always, players, especially NHL players, don't like to divulge too much, do they? We get that, right? I mean, it's a team first concept. And I'm not saying that it isn't still, but for me, it started with Connor Hellebuyck of the Winnipeg Jets coming out as candidly as he did. Then you followed up with Draisaitl and McDavid and company. And now we just continue to tick away, don't we? You know, you've got Austin Matthews who, I don't know. I'm going to see what the team does, you know. I know I've got 2 years left of my contract and all of that, but I'm just going to see how this plays out first before I make any declarations moving forward. I just don't recall a cast of superstar player who's been more forthcoming after being disappointed with what they think needs to get done. It's been wild.
0: Driggs, one more on the Oilers here, and you mentioned McDavid and Draisaitl in there, and this is always a very debatable point, but you know, considering how fired up the leaders were a couple weekends ago, how much do you think McDavid and Draisaitl would be involved in any of these decisions that may or may not be happening?
3: Well, involved to the point, look, I mean, they don't stand in front of the media and say what they said without saying that first to Stan Bowman, Jeff Jackson, if he's part of those exit meetings, and then the coaching staff on top of that, right? You know, there's no way they're sharing that publicly without giving, you know, pretty direct answers on what they see. So that's feedback. You know, that's what the player is seeing, the best players on the planet. But I can't imagine that Stan Bowman has got Connor McDavid on speed dial. And unless he's at a place where he's got an opportunity and he wants either the opinion or maybe,

0: a little bit of a nudge. You know, if he knows that McDavid has a history with whatever player we're talking about here, if we're talking about trade scenarios, why wouldn't you utilize that resource? I mean, they've done it in the past. All teams do that. You do it where you're allowed to do it. I'm not suggesting there should be tampering here in any way, shape, or form. But I think that the feedback has been received. And maybe there's a revisit at some point in the not too distant future, you know, just when the dust settles and the emotions subside a little bit. But beyond that, I mean, I don't think you can expect even your top players in the league to get that involved in management. It just wouldn't compute.
1: A Canadian classic yesterday in Montreal, and what a weekend it was for the Habs, coming off Friday's split in Buffalo. Now you're coming back home, and of course, I mean, the atmosphere, we all knew what it was going to be like, but watching it is something totally different. And complete domination. You had the scraps near the end, Dobish getting his curtain call there as well, and a great story, him smiling through the mask. Vibes are about as high as they can get with the Habs right now.
0: Man, Dobish is a character. And we're just getting to see that front and center because, you know, it is the spectacle of Canada now with Montreal. But he just, you know, for a 24-year-old man, he doesn't seem to be too caught up in the moment, right? Like, his goaltending has been impeccable. But watch every time the Canadians score. Like, I mean, he's getting out there and he's
2: pumping. Yeah.
0: He's just having a blast. I mean, he gets absolutely run over by Malenstein. And, you know, he's down for a split second, kind of grabs his head and then realizes, all right, I better get up here and I better look like I'm okay. Otherwise, there's a chance I'm going to get pulled. But he didn't go bananas. It wasn't a yard sale trying to get to Malenstein. It was just like, all right, well, let's just move on with this. So for me, it starts with the highest level of confidence that Montreal has to have in their level of goaltending. And aside from the first less than a minute, that might be as good a game as they've played to this point of the postseason, right? They didn't flinch after Tage Thompson scored 53 seconds in. No, they didn't. They just went pedal to the metal and then found a way to get the job done. Alex Newhook has developed into a real nice story as a secondary scorer, actually a primary guy now, right?
2: Yeah.
0: For Montreal. The power play comes alive with Caulfield and Slapkowski scoring. They continue to get really good efforts from their blue line. Lane Hudson, guys, is showing us again why he should be on the Norris ballot, right? You know, he's found a way after, you know, not being flawless in this series, but as a really, really big game three for them. So there's a lot of reasons to like the game in Montreal. And then you flip that over and you listen to Lindy Ruff, and he's back-to-back games talking about the same thing, puck management and the poor decisions of the Buffalo Sabres. So, you know, they can turn around. There's enough talent in that Buffalo lineup. But, man, did Montreal play good. And, you know, they more than planted the seed of doubt, I would think, at this stage, even though the series is early in Buffalo.
2: Well, game four is just going to be massive. If they can take both at home here and go up 3-1, it's going to be huge. Now, I don't want to disrespect the Habs or the Sabres, but it might not matter because you're going to have Carolina waiting for almost 2 weeks for these guys by the time they get going. And Carolina just, I mean, we've seen Carolina be really good in the first couple of rounds of the playoffs before. But, I mean, they are just a wagon right now. How much do you think the time off might possibly hurt them?
0: Well, I'm thinking of Rod Brindamore talking after the first round, after they swept Ottawa, and then played a few days later, right, against Philadelphia. And Rod acknowledged that he wouldn't have minded a couple of extra days off, you know, just to work on some areas of concern and obviously give, you know, the bodies a little bit more rest and reset opportunity and whatnot. But I'm going to talk to Ray a little bit about this on the podcast. We're actually going to drop one later this morning. But how much is too much from a playoff player perspective? And, you know, look, Montreal and Buffalo, I don't think it's going to end quickly. I feel like this is a 6-7 game series still. I do. But, you know, what if it does go the distance? And Carolina, to your point, Dusty is sitting there for the better part of 2 weeks.
2: Yeah.
0: I mean, how much of that is too much where, you know, you're physically it's going to help you, but mentally there's that razor edge, like you want to straddle in every sense of that. So I'll get the opinion of the expert in Ray Ferraro, but, you know, Carolina just looks like they've got a little bit of everything. And the big question mark for me going into the playoffs was goaltending, and that's been absolutely erased. Absolutely erased. And if you want to talk about rest and help, Freddie Anderson getting 10-plus days off, I think that's absolutely what the doctor would order for him, because history tells us Freddie can be a really good goaltender, but he can wear down too through the rigors of playoff hockey. So this is probably very timely for the Hurricanes.
2: Dregs, as always, man, great stuff. We appreciate it, and we'll catch up next week.
0: Okay, guys, have a good one. Enjoy the playoffs.
2: There you go. That is Darren Dreger. Actually, next Monday's a holiday.
1: Correct.
2: So we won't see Dregs next Monday. Yep. It makes me sad. All right, Dreger joined us on the Firehouse Subs hotline. 15 Firehouse Sub locations across Edmonton, the greater area. 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
1: Oh, jeez.
2: And you know what? I mixed it up. I went with the meatball sub that has pepperoni on top of it. The pizza meatball thing?
1: Yeah, and?
2: Are you kidding me with this? Yeah. And then you can get French fries at Firehouse, and they're good, like, kind of thicker cut fries, come with this delicious dip, and Tam and the kids and I, we were loving it.
1: I love the accompaniment of the side with the sub.
2: Yeah.
1: Like, it. Why
2: I
1: not?
2: Came over, had a little thing of fries for the table.
1: Right? So here you go. Yeah.
2: Daddy's delivered once again. Tomorrow might be Mother's Day, but today, Daddy's the guy.
1: Daddy's Day.
2: Okay, so here's something else we did quickly, because we went for subs after. We went to a play on Saturday afternoon. I didn't even tell you guys about
1: this. Live theater.
2: Live theater. It was at an old folks' home.
1: Okay.
2: And it's the one over by Home Depot on the West End here.
1: Please tell me the old folks were the play.
2: No, there was...

0: sub to the channel if you haven't already. Lots to continue to discuss there with Dreger during off-season, what off-season? We'll circle back around to a few of those when we get to off-season, what off-season.
1: What off-season?
0: I saw a trade yesterday that some would deem even more ridiculous than anything Trev's brought to the table so far. So we're going to get to that coming up. And it was a nurse trade, by the way. Off-season, what off-season is around 7:45. That's a good coming up for the Italian Center as well. But let's get into your Play Alberta early bird bet of the day. How about Carolina, too, though?
1: Well, somebody in the Paris Jewelers inbox, BB, Carolina has played the two worst teams in the playoffs. They aren't as good as some think.
0: Okay, look, I will. I thought Ottawa was going to upset them. I got sucked in as a sense. And then Philly. I can kind of see what you're saying.
2: But it's not like they just got passed. They dummied both teams.
0: Yeah,
2: they were all over them.
0: They have not allowed more than two goals in the playoffs.
2: Yeah.
0: It's eight games in. They haven't been scored on three times in a game.
2: Great.
0: They look really good. But also, being off for 10 days, that could kill the vibe a little bit. Kill the vibe a little bit.
2: Good.
0: So we'll see. I mean, obviously, whoever wins this Montreal-Buffalo series is going to be in tough. Hurricanes are actually being led by the Taylor Hall line.
2: Yeah.
0: Taylor Hall, Stankoven, and
2: just looks
0: Blake.
2: Awesome.
0: Yeah.
2: He's so physical.
0: And he had three assists in the clincher there.
2: Yeah.
0: Also set up the overtime winner. So, that's pretty impressive. All right, Play Alberta is the title sponsor of everything we do here at Edmonton Sports Talk. 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If you gamble, use your game sense. Game Sense, sponsor of the 7 o'clock hour. All right, we've got four plays already sitting up there right now. Jay's play of the day. He's got the Elks boosted over 7.5. I got a little CFL wins future over there. What's this one? Alberta win. Edmonton Elks, 8+ regular season wins. Calgary Stampeders, 7+ regular season wins. That is +340. And then Canada to score the most goals in the prelim round at the World Cup, +146.
1: I thought that was World Hockey Championships.
0: Is that the World Hockey Championships?
1: Which they're, I mean, they put
0: But why
1: six.
0: Is it, why does it say goal? That sounds like a soccer thing to me.
1: Well, I
0: need to clarify on that one. All right, so in the NHL, just the one game tonight, Colorado and Minnesota. Minnesota getting a much-needed win in Game 3. And double dip in the association tonight. Man, that's a late start for the Lakers and Thunder. 8:30? I got to stay up till 11 to watch them get swept.
1: Well, do you?
0: That sucks. Oh, I do.
1: It'd be one of those games again where you just check the phone later, eh?
0: The Thunder are only 11-point favorites in this one.
1: Look, you might as well go over
0: the game. They've covered three times. I'm gonna put a ton of money on the Thunder's -11, so that way... It's classic emotional hedge.
1: Yeah.
0: Oh, with that being said, use your game sense, obviously. Cleveland Cavaliers -161 as well. We could mix in a little bit of baseball if we want. LTE, where are you going?
1: Gee, this is tough. And I'm looking on the ice tonight. I mean, the Wild didn't just beat the Avs, handing a call.

0: It does not matter. They just continue to get blown out. Chet Holmgren, 17.5 points.
1: Kind of like that.
0: I mean, he's been very good so far in this series. You could take the over on the Chet at 17.5. What do we got? Austin Reeves has been... Austin Reeves can't defend to save his life. What are we looking at? Assist props here. 7.5 for LeBron. Leads the series in assists. And points. But whatever. You know what? That Chet Holmgren. 17.5. Even if the Lakers were supposed to like somehow keep it within 11, Chet Holmgren's still going to get his.
1: The Chet bet.
0: So we'll go Chet Holmgren over 17.5 points. That's plus 651 before a boost, and we'll get a boost on it. So we're on the Avalanche on the money line, the Pistons at plus 136. Actually, what's the number on A.J. Mitchell? 16.5. Oh, wow. Yeah, they're starting to bump him up a bit. All right, and then Chet Holmgren over 17.5 points. He's basically having his way with DeAndre Ayton right now. It's pretty pathetic. So Holmgren over 17.5, Pistons and Avs, plus 651. We'll get it boosted. You'll be able to find it on the EST specials page over at playalberta.ca. That's a good for the Italian Center's on the way. And the segment you've been waiting for all day. Off-season. What off-season?
1: What off-season?
0: We're going to get into that around 7:45. 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
1: Good morning. It sounds like there might be a collision just on the exit off the westbound lanes of the White Mud to head on to 75th Street. So you'll want to stay right. We're also getting reports of a collision on westbound 118th Ave just before 97th Street. So stay right through there as well. AMA members always save at Shell with 3 cents off per liter. It's a match made at the pump. With 95.7 Cruise FM traffic, I'm Pauline Higgins.
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0: Rusty Bash at the Rugby Club in St. Albert, locked and loaded, late July this year for Nasty Bash 4, The Reckoning. I don't know why we would call that, but I love calling stuff The Reckoning. I think it really sort of hits. Did that not get your attention?
1: I know.
2: Tell me more.
0: It's kind of exciting. The Ilson Show songs brought to you by Sportball. 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We're coming at you from the Popeyes Louisiana Kitchen Studio today, and you can text us anytime, the Parrish Jewelers inbox at 780-218-9999. One of your text messages will win the Royal Pizza text of the day. Royal Pizza, still making. We got that's good for the Italian summer coming up. We got off-season, what off-season on the way as well. I did want to quickly circle back around to Rip City Steps' list of 27 things that YouTube Trev hates. I think this is just great because, I mean, we know Trev very well. We know he doesn't hate a lot of this stuff, but he also does hate a lot of it, too. Trev, so you say yes or no after I say it.
3: Okay,
0: let's see how many you legitimately hate. Stu Skinner when he's not playing awesome.
3: Yeah.
0: Wayne Gretzky.
3: I don't remember that one, so maybe a little bit.
0: Maybe you hate Wayne Gretzky a little bit?
3: Yeah, like right now I don't, but something must have happened. Yeah.
0: Number three, Trey Ford.
3: Yeah, I can't stand.
0: Number four, Chris Knobloch.
3: Yeah, I don't know about that one either.
0: Number five, McDavid and Draisaitl when they play together.
3: Yeah.
0: Number six, Strummy.
3: Yeah.
0: You're one of our texters. Number seven, Shay's Shoe. Yeah, SGA shoe.
3: Terrible
0: shoe.
3: That
0: was a horrible shoe.
3: Terrible shoe.
0: Eight, the current generation of Saturday Night Live.
3: Yeah, terrible.
0: Nine, the joy in Hernan's eyes.
3: Nah, I love Hernan.
0: 10, the Irish.
3: That's the one that sticks out. I have no idea what that means.
0: 11, paying for parking in civil order.
3: Oh my gosh.
0: That's when you got that parking ticket that you're
3: still
0: very angry
3: paid
0: about.
3: It.
0: 12, lateral moves.
3: Yep.
0: 13, Kapanen at 1.3 mil.
3: Yeah. Okay. Interesting.
0: 14, people doubting Ike Howard.
3: Yep.
0: 15, insurance payments.
3: Can't stand them.
0: 16, Happy Gilmore 2.
3: The worst movie ever.
0: 17, Mangiapane.
3: yes.
0: 18, short baths.
3: Yeah. You have to be long.
0: 19, customer service in general.
3: It can be very bad.
0: 20, the Skinner trade.
3: Yep.
0: 21, having to blink.
3: Yeah.
0: 22, following through on promises to listeners.
3: TBD.
0: 23, answering poll questions properly.
3: Not sure about that one.
0: 24, being compared to Steve Buscemi.
3: That one gets me going for sure.
0: 25, public washrooms, as less as that one at Hudson's.
3: No, they're all bad.
0: 26, large crowds coming together to enjoy themselves and sing.
3: Very awkward.
0: And number 27, Oilers fake trades that don't involve the Canucks.
3: Yes.
0: Those are the 27 things that YouTube Trev hates.
3: I like that. And there's more to come, I guarantee.
0: There probably is more.

0: come. But let's do something that's really nice. Mmm, that's a good.
1: Mmm.
0: Let's go, mmm, that's a good for the Italian Center. You're sitting around today and you're going, oh, God, I have such a busy day. I'm going to be out and about in the area of Italian Center. I guess I should just stop and pick up dinner. And yes, you should. Pick up those Massimo Heat and Serves. Easy peasy. Just like that. May I suggest the tray of meatballs?
1: Just the meatballs.
0: Just the meatballs.
1: Yeah.
0: Absolutely delicious.
1: Make a little sandwich. Hey, get some bread. You could do that. Yeah.
0: You can. You know, if you're not feeling that dough, you can also get the panino.
1: Yeah.
0: Not feeling that, you can get the take and bake pizza.
1: You got options.
0: And there's like a million other delicious things at the Italian Center. Mmm, that's a good. Those Massimo Heat and Serves come individual or family size. Very convenient. All right, so Elks Main Camp has opened up. I've got, so this I think would be your projected opening day offense. Okay, would we describe this as, that's good. Okay, so this is, I mean, this is not locked in, but this is what I'm sort of thinking it's going to look like. Fajardo and Powell at quarterback. We'll get a little bit more on Powell during three questions too many. Fajardo and Powell at quarterback. Rankin and Leak at running back. Leak, of course, will return kicks as well.
1: Thunder and Lightning.
0: Yep, that's a nice 1-2 punch. And then the offensive line will be like Woodmansey's going to be on it. They paid him $300,000. He's the highest paid offense. He's the highest paid non-quarterback in the league. So Woodmansey's going to be locked in. I would assume Beard is in there. O'Donnell's going to be in there. So that's three of your spots. Corty's probably going to be in there. And then you've got Jordan Murray, Boyko, and Bordner battling for another offensive line starter spot. And then one or two of those guys will be your backup offensive lineman. And then the receiver group is Austin Mack, who's got a great connection with Cody Fajardo from their days in Montreal. Joe Robustelli, who EST Afternoons had on last week. You got a lot of look at him last year.
1: Sneaky good pickup.
0: I thought I'd so, too.
1: Yeah.
0: Like, Robustelli is, hopefully you checked it out in EST Afternoons last week, but he's a phenomenal story.
1: Story's great.
0: Yeah.
1: But he's good for, like, he'll pop for a couple of good games, but just steady hands, steady guy.
0: Yeah. I think there's a chance for him to just develop into being this straight up number two option here.
1: Absolutely.
0: He's a guy that I think a veteran quarterback like Cody Fajardo will really end up liking. So you've got Austin Mack, Robustelli, Julian Grant, and then I think the final two spots will be split one between OJ Allaire and
1: Benny Victor.
0: Yeah, Benny Victor, who played last year. And then the other spot would be a Canadian receiver spot, I would think, which would be split between O'Leary Orange and Zach Mathis.
1: I still have time for Mathis, man.
0: You do,
1: well, with that frame, like that size, there's got to be something there.
0: Mathis almost looks like awkwardly big, though.
1: I know, but if you can learn, like, 6'7", 203, you kidding me? Like, and for a national, I mean, that's great stuff. Hopefully he can find his game.
0: He is a freak. Like,
1: you look, offensive line is going to be good. There's competition there.
0: Should be a very good
1: offense. They went out and addressed it. I mean, there was a glaring need. They went out and addressed it. So, I mean, you'd hope that kind of clicks. I know Cody Fajardo yesterday saying the energy is just, and this is the difference going in, and we talked earlier about, you know, Grey Cup, and yeah, okay, maybe there are other teams in the league that maybe are better positioned to go all the way. But you're going into camp this year with a guy like Cody Fajardo, and you talk about vibes. I mean, this is a straightforward thing. This isn't going to camp saying, oh, you've got a quarterback, and yeah, we hope he does really well, but we really don't know.
0: That was a straightforward conversation.
1: And,
0: you're right.
1: And you know, in fairness, it didn't work out, but there was always that question mark, and well, maybe it does work, maybe it doesn't. You know what you got with Cody Fajardo, and then you went on. I mean, the weapons that he has at his disposal are I mean, they're elite. Love the running game. We talked about Rankin and the season he could potentially have if you pair him back there with a guy like Leak, and they're two different styles. And then you look at the receivers. I'm loving the receiving core. I really am loving the receiving core.
0: You do love the receiving core. Like
1: the addition of Mack, and then again, I will go down the line like Benjamin Victor, Ohio State Buckeyes. You got Robustelli adding into that that depth role. The Canadian content I think is great. So I mean, looking at the offense in a scope, I think it's going to be great. I think from a fantasy perspective as well, this is a group that can put up some numbers.
0: The offensive line will undoubtedly be improved. The running back game should be just as good, if not better, than it was last year.
1: Still a question mark on the O-line whether or not it does improve on the field. I mean, it should.
0: On paper, but this offensive line is better than they've had before.
1: But everything else, I mean, it is set, it is there, and they're moving forward.
0: I don't know if I'm as excited about the receiving group as you are. Like, it's better than last year's. I 100%
1: give you
0: that.
1: Maybe that's why I'm excited.
0: Okay. I still think it's a bottom half of the league receiving core.
1: And that's comparing to other receiving groups. Yeah. I'm just looking at it from an Elks viewpoint. And you're right. I mean, maybe improving on something.
0: But there are some teams that are pretty stacked at wide receiver.
1: Absolutely.
0: This is a good wide receiver group.
1: The bar arguably could have been lower on this team than maybe some others. So yeah, improvement, whatever. But I like the names. I like the mix. I like the mix of the national and non. So we'll see. But I just think now it's the cohesiveness and the continuity, I think, is there. And with a guy like Cody Fajardo leading it and guys wanting to play for him, it certainly makes such a difference than going into a season with a lot of hope around Trey Ford. But I wonder.
0: It's extremely important. It really is. Yeah. Like, they have a veteran quarterback at the helm. It's not like, oh, can Cornelius get the job done? Oh, can Ford get the job done? This is a veteran guy, and he's actually backed up by what most people would say the best backup in the Canadian Football League as well, or the most ready to step in and play. So the quarterback position is just so much better than it has been over the last couple of years. Or it's more stable, I guess we'll say, and better. I mean, nothing against Trey, but it never really clicked.
1: No. And there was always a hovering question mark in a lot of this is, you know, and for Cody Fajardo, I mean, this is it for his career. Like, this is the last. So there's really no question marks around that. I like it. And you could argue maybe the bar was set here low in the market, but looking at it from not comparing to other teams around the league, but from an Elks scope, certainly improvement all across the board.
0: So would we go as far as saying this offense is, that's a good?
1: Yes. Not that's great yet.
0: Good. But let me ask you this.
1: Should be good.
0: Is the defense, that's a better? Like, the defense is still going to have to be the stronger of the two units on this team, don't you think?
1: Yeah, and I think it will. They went out and did some things there, and it improved last season over the course of the season. So I would expect that to just continue. We talked about J.C. Sherrod as well, another year older, another year wiser in that position, leading the group. So yeah, I mean, I certainly, and again, looking at the West, like, what are your thoughts on the Bombers? I know they're putting out tape of Caleros hitting guys in practice, and they're like, oh, Elgers won last time, you know? But I mean, like, you think there's a step back there, right? No?
0: Well, I think, was last year not kind of the step back?
1: Yeah, but is it a continuation of the step back?
0: I don't know if it'll be that much. Like, you know, Huss.
1: Yeah,
0: Huss, Winnipeg Sports Talk. He's my co-host on the Hawk Shop every day. He thinks they're going to have a big-time bounce back. They brought in Broxton on the offensive line, who's one of the better offensive linemen in the entire league. Still got Brady Oliveira.
1: But somebody in the West is going to have to, or unless it's a kind of like a 500 type of play throughout the season.
0: I don't even know how I would power rank the West right now.
1: It's
0: I think.
1: But would you have Edmonton last?
0: I have BC and Saskatchewan in the top two.
1: Sure.
0: The next three are very much even to me. Calgary, Edmonton, Winnipeg. I think I'd put all three of those teams right on the same level. Whereas previous years, we'd have been like, oh, the Elks are kind of down here and everybody else is up there. So anyway, 780-218-9999. Elks camp is underway. And that's a good. Belineski over on the YouTube chat says, Sask and BC 1-2, Elks 3, Calgary 4, and Winnipeg 5. Calgary will be getting Reggie Bagleton back, I believe. Reggie was hurt for all of last year. He's their best receiver. They mix in Phil Pott. I think they brought in somebody else as well. I think Calgary, Winnipeg, and Edmonton are all going to be fiercely competitive.
1: And we'll see how long VAJ can stay healthy. I mean, that's pretty much how it goes there.
0: Vernon Adams, if he could stay healthy for a full season.
1: You're going to hear about an offseason where he got everybody together, they train together.
0: He does all the right things, he just gets hurt.
1: He's so positive, and then something happens, something unravels later. But
0: all right, that's good for the Italian center. Let's dive into offseason. What offseason?
2: You don't need a reason to keep people pleasing, treason, reason.

0: off-season. What off-season? Brought to you by the crew and the beauties over at GCL Diesel, providers of the best diesel engine components around, from turbochargers to injectors, fuel pumps to sensors. They're the critical engine component experts, proud to serve Edmonton and the Northern Alberta area for over 50 years. All right, I retweeted this yesterday, and we're hitting our stride in the offseason when I'm retweeting a trade that was Darnell Nurse for Cody Ceci.
1: Did you see this?
2: Yeah.
0: This is all worlds colliding. Connor Doyle writes for the Hockey News, tweets out, Holland signed Darnell Nurse's scrutinized contract in Edmonton. He signed a few more LA with one standing out. A swap could benefit both sides. You know where this is going. A trade you love to hate. Literally, then he writes an entire article, Darnell Nurse for Cody Ceci, and I've gone cross-eyed. We don't have time for this, right? There's no time for this.
2: We got nine minutes.
0: As much as...
2: Break it down.
0: As much as Darnell Nurse... if Darnell Nurse made $6 million, people would be like, I really like Darnell Nurse. But he doesn't. He makes over $9 million. But, and Trev's traded Darnell Nurse three times already.
2: Yeah.
0: And YouTube, Trev's traded the day. Trev, I'm going to put one rule in place. You can't do a Nurse for CC trade.
3: That was never going to happen, okay? Dusty. You don't have to worry about that one.
0: But are you so desperate to get Darnell Nurse off the books that you would trade it for another contract the likes of Cody Ceci?
2: Who's well-liked in the room?
0: I love him.
2: Yeah.
0: Taking one guy to the room that the core loves, put another guy in the room that the core loves.
2: Right? Core switch?
0: Just add a lesser of a contract that's a detriment to the team.
2: Yeah.
3: Who hurts you more, Nurse at 9.25 or CC at 4.5?
0: God, that is so disturbing that we have to answer the question, who hurts you more?
3: Yeah.
0: CC doesn't have 4 years left.
3: Three more years.
0: Okay. So it was a 4-year deal.
3: Yeah.
0: Man, CC. Holland loves that guy.
3: He does.
0: He loves that guy. Would you take on 4 years of Cody Ceci at 4.25 mil to get rid of Darnell Nurse? That's the question.
3: No, I wouldn't.
0: I honestly don't think I would either.
3: That makes your right side, like Ty Emberson, you could argue is just as impactful as Cody Ceci. Am I wrong in that?
0: I will say that I think I would have rather had CeCe for the last year and a half.
3: Yeah, that's
0: but
3: fair.
0: But moving forward, I think your statement's probably true.
3: Yeah. It was 1A, 1B between those guys. But then your left side is Ekholm, Wallman, Stastny.
0: I mean, when they gave Wallman $7 million,
3: yeah,
0: I think that they were eventually... planning for him, I hope. I hope they were eventually planning for him to play top 4 minutes.
3: I agree.
0: At seven, I'm not sure how impactful those top 4 minutes would be from Wallman, but you didn't pay. You couldn't have. You never know, I guess. But they did have Ekholm and Nurse on the left side ahead of him. So technically, they did give him $50 million to be a third line left pair D. Not ideal use of cap management. I'll tell you this, I would trade the Wallman deal. No, I don't even know if... Would you get out of the Wallman deal for 3 years of Cody Ceci on your right side?
3: Man, that's tough. Because I have...
0: That's 50 mil. That's 7 mil a year off the books for the next 7 years.
3: Maybe. Yeah, I don't know. I might have a little bit more time for. I just feel like... was it really... I think this year, in my opinion, with Jake Wallman, is he was just banged up. And I know Gage has said this a few times as well, but he was just, he looked like he was fighting it all year. And then game one of the playoffs, you're like, where was that guy? So I'm holding my opinion until next season.
0: You want to get another look at it?
3: Another look. Like, what can this guy do next season?
0: What say you? 780-218-9999. It's off season. What off season? This is not our suggestion. The Hockey News published an article online suggesting Nurse for Ceci. McLean, and I like to imagine Kenny Holland. You know that gif of the girl with the fire behind the house? Like, that's Kenny Holland, like,
1: oh yeah,
0: sipping a coffee.

0: coffee with like just two house fires behind.
1: I thought it was the guy walking with Cece and then looking back at Nurse.
0: Oh yeah, that's a good one. McLean says, can they trade Wallman before his new contract kicks in? McLean, they cannot. When they signed Wallman and he got his no movement clause, that no movement clause actually kicked in to his current deal. So no, they can't. And I mean, let's see what he has next year. Maybe Trev's right. Maybe there's more to come from Wallman. Jill is in and says, I am absolutely doing that Nurse for CeCe trade. I would do just about anything to not see Nurse flop along the goal line ever again. So there's Jill. Jill's saying, yeah, sign me up.
2: Yeah, could be anything.
0: Will with two L's texts in and says, you guys are insane. Everyone I know wants Nurse gone. I'd rather have CeCe at 9.25.
1: See, that's why your whole trade of the day experiment here with Nurse, you could really do anything.
2: Yeah.
1: As long as it means getting rid of Nurse.
0: Yeah.
1: You could. I mean,
2: that is true. There'll be a lot more Nurse trades coming.
0: Troll texts in and says, Nurse doesn't show up in the playoffs. CeCe scores goals in game 7. Not saying I would do it, though.
2: And he's a good vibes guy. The guys love him.
1: Guys love him.
2: Connor, Leon, and Nurse, I think we're all standing up for him in his wedding. Which...
0: Okay, so let's follow this question up. Let's take this Nurse CeCe trade suggestion from the Hockey News, and let's just ask this question. I've got it actually on my notes here in cap locks. Caps lock?
1: Caps lock.
0: Caps locks.
2: I have a hard time with
0: that. Cap locks.
2: Caps lock.
0: It's not cap locks.
2: Caps lock.
0: Cap locks.
2: Caps oh, it's right here. Let me lock.
0: Look. Caps lock. I've got it right here in caps lock. I guess technically it's not in caps lock. That's the button.
2: Yeah.
1: Yeah.
0: Or you can I've got it here in capital
1: it's
0: letters.
1: It's in Belineski.
0: Because he's always in caps. Do you guys think Nurse would actually waive his no move this summer? Like, do you think it's gotten to the... You think he would?
2: I think he would.
0: You think it's gotten to the point where he's like, screw it, let's do it.
2: Yeah.
0: Shout out to EST Afternoons.
2: Screw it. Yeah, I think it's come to that point. I think... I know they say that, it doesn't bother me, all the off-ice shenanigans, what people are saying, but it's not like it's been 1 year of that. It's been 6 seasons of just getting crapped on. He looks miserable whenever he's speaking to the media. I think he's okay for change.
0: I would say if you can get him to the right spot, he might be willing to go somewhere else. Like, if you can find a deal where you're trading him to a team that has the cap space and is a, maybe not a contender, but at least a regular playoff team.
1: Yeah, not a team looking to get to the floor.
0: Like, I don't think he's going to sit there and accept a deal to go to pick a bad team. Like, I don't think that would be the case. And it shouldn't be, because he's got that right, because they give out no movement clauses like they're candy here. But if you go to him and you say, hey, actually, we've got a really good landing spot for you. This is just, I'm just picking a team. Anaheim.
1: Okay.
0: So you go, hey, we got a deal lined up with the Ducks. You can go, and the Ducks wouldn't do this. Okay. But I'm using that team. A team that's trending in the right direction could maybe take a run at it over the next year or two. You know, I know everybody's saying, Dusty, why would a team like that even want? I picked a situation.
1: This is an example.
0: If you could find that situation, then would Darnell Nurse be like, you know, I've tried it here for a decade. It's not going to work. Time for me to go try something else. Run.
2: Yeah. I could see that happening.
1: Cement your hero status with the fan base.
2: Yeah. This is what you want?
0: That is true.
1: You want to end really well, that's what you do.
2: And then his first game back, he'll get a two-minute standing ovation from the
1: video
2: fans.
1: Video montage.
2: We always loved you.
1: Of own goals. They just troll him.
2: Mess with him. Oh, jeez.
0: Miranda in YYC is going to have Darnell's back here. I like this. Morning, guys. I know everyone wants Nurse off the books, but who eats that 20 to 25 minutes per night? And this is his worst season by far, but that's under rotating D partners. No defensive coach to speak of. Ooh, shot at coffee. I might want another year if we had a strong systems-based coach, which Knobloch is not. Miranda in YYC. So she's willing to take another run at it with Darnell Nurse.
1: Poopstain says, I think Nurse will take a trade to San Jose and McDavid will join him a year later. Papa Bear says, didn't you guys mention San Jose and Nurse?
0: San Jose's interesting. They need defense.
2: That was my second trade.
0: That was your second trade.
1: Yeah.
0: What was it? Oh, that was the Orlov deal.
2: Yeah.
1: Yeah.
0: That was the Orlov deal. That was last Thursday on the Nielsen show.
2: Apparently there was a Hockey Writers article about that trade.
0: About your suggested trade.
2: Well, not about that, but we got a text at 5:50 this morning. Or 1:06 p.m., sorry. The Hockey Writers stole YTT's trade of the day, and it's pretty well the exact same trade.
0: So they did steal it.
2: So they stole it from me, so they were listening.
0: We see you, Hockey Writers. Write an article about how much ass our show kicks.
2: Yes.
1: I can't wait for that Demko article. Yeah. Drop
2: it. It's going to be a good one.
0: You know what? It'd be funny. So the Sharks trade for Nurse. He's really good buddies with Connor. Connor becomes a free agent. Nurse goes, man, it is nice down here.
2: Yeah.
0: Nobody cares about you.
1: Yeah.
0: And you just go about your business. So then Connor signs down there, and then Connor fires Leon a call and says, hey, man, I don't like this Michael Misa kid. And we're willing to package him up.
1: Hey.
0: Why don't you wave and come on down?
1: I like this waking up late, Dusty.
0: This is what happens when I sleep in.
1: You're feeling it.
0: I'm just imagining the future, my man. All right, there you go. 7 o'clock hours has been brought to you by GameSense. That was off season. What off season?
1: What off
0: season? You want it? You want the off season chatter, folks? We're giving it to you. We're giving you the goods. And it's brought to you by GCL Diesel. All right, we've hit 38 in a row. I think it's 38 in a row on Kind of Easy Trivia.
1: Yeah.
0: Who wants to play? Gift certificate to Mr. Mike's. Looks like we could possibly hit 40 this week, unless somebody blows it. Today. I mean, unless you blow it today. We're gonna run, I guess tomorrow, too, getting a run at 40. So if you want to play, gift certificate to Mr. Mike's is up for grabs. 780-218-9999. 780-218-9999. Ruddles texted and says, Dusty, don't be so quick to trade away Nurse. Ekholm is getting old and slow AF. I would replace him before Nurse. Interesting. Very interesting.
1: It's another off season. What off season there?
0: I'm just writing it down for tomorrow's off season. What off season? All right. Who wants to play trivia? Text Trev right now. 780-218-9999. If you'd like to play trivia, gift certificate to Mr. Mike's. Say something nice to Trev and odds are he'll pick you. We got three questions too many coming up. Joaquin Gage is going to join us just after 8:30. We'll be talking some Oilers with Gager, and then the wrap for William Huff still to come as well. If you're listening over on 95.7, a couple minutes commercials, quick traffic update with the wonderful Pauline Higgins. And everybody online, all of our online platforms, we got a sports update coming your way. If you're watching over on YouTube today, please sub to the channel. We look at our numbers, and still like 45% of you watching haven't subbed. So you're all you silent YouTube assassins out there. Sub to our channel, would you? And we're 47 likes away from changing 200. So hammer the thumbs up for us as well. All right, let's get to that sports update with Lieutenant Eric. 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
1: Practiced over the weekend.
0: You've been fired up. I like it. Here's the update.
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2: Colorado can take a stranglehold of their series as they host Minnesota, leading the set 2-1 tonight. Montreal has the same advantage after a 6-2 win last night over Buffalo. And the Blue Jays welcome Tampa Bay to open a 3-game series tonight.
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15: Hey, good morning. A couple of little things to warn you about, but definitely seeing volume delays here on our Monday. There's a stalled vehicle in the left lane of westbound River Valley Road just before 105th Street. So you want to stay right through there, seeing some delays. Reports of a collision on 118th Ave and 97th Street, and delays are building there. Stay over to the far right if you're on the exit from the westbound lanes of the White Mud to head on to 75th Street with a stalled vehicle through there. And a collision westbound on Highway 16 by Range Road 225 near Sherwood Park. Jumpstart helps kids across Canada access sport and play so more kids can get into the game. Learn more at jumpstart.canadiantire.ca. With 95.7 Cruise FM traffic, I'm Pauline Higgins.
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0: Carson Show, bright and early on a Monday morning. What do we got? Cloud coverage out there? Or is it sunshine? Looks like yeah, there's some clouds.
1: It's supposed to be sunny this afternoon. 19, I think I saw for a high.
0: I'll take it.
1: Yeah. Well,
0: I'll take it.
1: Perfect for you.
0: How was the walk in this morning? I heard somebody talk to you. I saw on Twitter.
1: Yeah, a couple. Well, one fellow was on an e-bike coming up from behind. I heard a noise. He kept ringing the bell.
0: Oh, your bell ringer.
1: Nice. And I look behind. He's ringing the bell and he's talking to himself. So I'm like, here we go. And he goes by me and we nod and I said, morning. And then he did a loop back.
0: Uh-oh.

0: And he goes, Josh, is that you? And I said, no, sorry. And he's like, oh, okay. And he continued on his way. But then, like a block from the station here, and I call them raiders.
1: Okay.
0: Because I've seen them before walking around late at
1: what?
0: Night.
1: What? Okay.
0: Like professional thieves, essentially.
1: No.
0: Like guys you know that at this hour of the day when you see people, you know, not a lot of people are walking to work at this hour or commuting. But this guy was on a bike. He had a large kind of duffel bag and a full, like...
1: balaclava.
0: Not a balaclava, but like a bandana type of... what do you call those things? The stretchy... Anyways, covering
1: bandana,
0: his face.
1: The stretchy bandana.
0: Yeah, with the cap on. Everything. So I knew, and he stared me down. Like, I was like...
1: Did he think you were a raider? And
0: not
1: you're like a rival raider
0: all,
1: in his
0: not
1: area?
0: Not at all.
1: Only one guy steals in our neighborhood.
0: But you can tell, like, there's...
1: Yeah.
0: I tell you what, though, like, living with an alley and having your windows open, like, during the night, like, the sounds you hear, like...
1: Really?
0: Like, a lot of, like...
1: Feral cats?
0: Well, just, like, somebody going, like, ah!
1: No!
0: Like, just randomly, or...
1: Oh, that would scare me.
0: Somebody clearing their throat, or...
1: Oh, God. That would creep me out, man.
0: Hearing somebody yell from a distance, like I was walking home a couple years back, I heard a lady scream.
1: No.
0: In the, like a blood curdling scream at like 1 a.m. Like.
1: Did you investigate?
0: Hell no.
1: I guess not. That sucks though.
0: Like, just a yell or a scream. That can be the worst thing.
1: Man, this is the exact reason I don't walk. I mean, it'll also take me 3 hours to walk here from my house, but.
0: You should try it one day.
1: I told Tam the other day, I said, I'll get an e-bike and I'll bike to work all the time.
0: What's your, type it in here.
1: Oh, yeah, I'll give you my address.
0: We'll punch it in.
1: Okay, I'll punch it
0: in. I just want to see curiosity.
1: I wonder how long it would take to walk for me.
0: What the best route would be. If you do.
1: Oh, well, yeah, I wonder what the best route would be.
0: On the freeway.
1: Maybe I walk to your place and then we walk together.
0: Well, you could do that.
1: All right, so there you go. 17-minute drive to my house. Today I did it in 13 minutes because I slept in.
0: You're looking at about a three-hour walk.
1: Three-hour walk! So I'd have to leave like at... 1:15.
0: You're taking 178. It looks like the full.
1: So I walk White Mud over to 178th and straight up.
0: Kind of.
1: I think I could do it in less than 3 hours, boys. I'm not gonna lie. Like, well, maybe not. Yes, I could.
0: Or maybe a walk home. That'd be
1: more traffic. I'd rather just walk in the morning.

0: 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Yes, the text of the day indeed. At Royal Pizza. 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They get their ingredients from all across planet Earth. They should do a documentary on their ingredients, voiced by Morgan Freeman.
1: Yeah, sourced from the world. Yeah.
0: We go to Italy. And that was not a Morgan Freeman impression. I can't do that.
1: It was close, actually.
0: I would love to do a Morgan Freeman impression. God.
1: That wasn't bad. Do that again.
0: They go to Italy.
1: Yeah.
0: Really?
1: You've got the beginnings.
0: I think I can only say Italy, though, in a Morgan Freeman voice. Italy. I know that because it's in the Dinosaurs documentary. He voiced that. All right, we got kind of easy trivia coming up. Three questions too many for the great staff of Park Mazda. We do need one more question. If you have a question... what do we got? We got an Oilers question. We got a CFL question. We need one more question. So it could be another Oilers question, or it can be just a fun, hilarious question. 780-218-9999. And then Gager's going to join us. We'll talk some Oilers with Gager as well. 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
1: Look at T-Mac in the Paris Jewelers inbox. Took my mom to Royal Pizza for Mother's Day thanks to EST, and they gave her a plant.
0: What? I did not. What a twist.
1: Yeah.
0: I thought they gave her a good time. They gave her a plant. That's awesome. Moms love plants.
1: Hell yeah.
0: Tam got a plant from the kids. Big, bright, pink flower thing. Going to be in the backyard all year.
1: It's not like an apple pie, though.
0: No, they also got her an apple pie, which I think they just wanted the apple pie. And they tricked Daddy into thinking that was a big deal for Mommy. And then they got me again. They are hilarious. And then we did a classic. We played. So our neighbors across the street moved out and they gave us their basketball hoop. So now we have a basketball hoop. And so I don't keep it on the sidewalk because I know some people complain about being on the sidewalk. So I move it back and forth from the edge of the grass. Then when we play, I'll bring it to the edge of the sidewalk. So we played a game yesterday. Marshall and Muzz versus me and Mommy. And I thought Mommy should win because it's Mother's Day.
1: Throw the game, yeah.
0: Marshall had other ideas. He was just like, there's no way Mommy's winning today.
1: Throwing the elbow.
0: So what we ended up, I went full-blown LeBron, most unselfish player on the court. Tam got all 12 baskets, and we won 12-11. An absolute thriller.
1: You led an assist.
0: Just, I had 12 assists. I had 12 assists, and after some of my assists, I still went like this.
1: Yeah, were you working it all to a fan? A
0: couple times when I was posted up on the Muzz and then passed it to Tam, I looked at Muzz and I did that thing, you're too little. I said, you're too little. So it was a big day for Tam. Mothers should win on Mother's Day, right? That's how it works. All right, let's play kind of easy trivia. We've hit 38 in a row. Looking to make it 39, obviously. That comes after 38. It's brought to you by Feast Mode at Mr. Mike's Steakhouse Casual. Feast Mode has been activated. For $39.99, you'll choose between the Emperor's Caesar Salad or the... Oh, sorry. The Emperor's Caesar Salad or the Rustic Onion Soup. Then add a 6-ounce sirloin with lobster butter and the grilled chicken surf combo. Feast Mode is activated. Trev, who's playing today? Start the week on the right foot.
2: Tim.
0: Okay. Let's go to Timmy. Looking to get 3 out of 5 correct. Tim, you ready to roll, my man?
3: Yes, let's do it.
0: All right, here we go. Tim's fired up. He's ready to go. Here we go.
1: Hey, Tim.
0: Which team won the Montreal-Buffalo game last night?
3: Montreal.
0: What position does Lane Hudson play?
3: Defense.
0: Who is taller, Darnell Nurse or Evan Bouchard?
3: Darnell Nurse.
0: Which sport requires a putter?
3: Golf.
0: What are the most points you can get with one shot in basketball?
3: 3.
0: Boom. Huge sports nut. Huh? No! God damn it, Shake, stop it!
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5: I'm stoked. You stoked?
6: I'm stoked.
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6: I'm
5: stoked.
7: You cannot come to my house. No, not today.
8: Cannot come to my house. No, not today.

0: once again. Although I don't know why he sort of finished with a question mark on the end of putter. I said, what sport requires a putter? And he's like, golf? Yes. Yeah.
1: Correct.
0: 5 for 5. Very impressive stuff, Tim.
2: Big Tim.
0: We've hit 39 in a row. We'll look to keep the streak alive tomorrow. If you are watching over on YouTube today, please sub to the channel if you haven't already. And if you're listening on 95.7 and you prefer a visual version of the show, you can get that over on YouTube as well. YouTube.com/@YegSports. Soccer 31 likes away from changing 200 over there. Let's get into three questions too many today. Lieutenant Eric, do you have a liner for the segment?
2: Yeah, three questions too many brought to you by the great staff at Park Mazda and dealer principal Mitch Lewicki, who once cleared an entire pool table with a putter. Park Mazda, your dealer for life. You could.
0: What are the rules on that?
2: Like, you could just...
0: Oh, yeah. I mean, I guess you could turn it the other way. Yeah. I imagined him standing on the table. That's what I thought when you first said it.
2: Mitch. Hey, Mitch could do it.
0: Hey, Mitch. Break out Lucille.
2: I watched that entire scene the other day.
0: Did you?
2: Where he hustles. Like, he shows up like an idiot, right? Oh, yeah. And he's like, how do you play this? And he's kind of stumbling around. And then,
0: brilliant. And then when they break out Lucille, Jeffrey had it down in his pants and pulls it up.
2: And then he's eating the sandwich and doing the shot, eating the sandwich at the same time.
0: Keep them coming in, 780-218-9999, 780-218-9999. Fat Efron says, Dusty, would mini golf have counted as an answer for the putter question? That's true. I would have also accepted mini golf.
2: Bronco Nick says, most points in one shot is 4.
0: Incorrect. It's 3. You would have to take a second shot to acquire the fourth point. So the answer is 3. Bronco Nick.
2: You're trying.
0: Come on, man. Come at me like that in an association city? You're nuts.

0: right, question number one. What do you think the Oilers could get from the Habs for McDavid next offseason? Hey, if it gets to that point, what's that deal look like?
1: Jeez. I mean, a lot. What would they be willing to give up? Like,
0: so it would be you'd get 1 year of McDavid if you're the Habs.
1: Yeah.
0: And then, obviously, you would hope to try to re-sign him, but...
1: The thing that sucks is, I mean, it obviously... Yeah, you'd have to give up so much. Oh, man, I don't know. I would probably think if I'm gonna, you know, I would like Hudson. And maybe either one of Slavkovsky or Caulfield. And then, like, a first.
0: Yeah, there's no chance the Habs do that.
1: Yeah.
0: At all. Like, I don't know if there's a deal. That, to me,
1: trick question.
0: If I was Montreal, I just properly manage my cap space. And then go after him when he's an unrestricted free agent, if it gets there.
1: Yeah.
0: Right? Then you keep all your great young guys and then throw 97 into the mix. Like, if you think about it, they better figure this out. Because if we actually have to legitimately have this conversation at some point, the Oilers might have dropped the bag worse than anybody in the history of the NHL. Like, yes. If we have to sit here and have sports. This conversation. Possibly sports. You're right. I mean, this is the conversation we'll have to have. But I think you can make a very strong case that in 2 years, the Montreal Canadiens could be the best landing spot for Connor McDavid. Outside of him just wanting to get out of the Canadian spotlight and go chill second half of his career in San Jose or wherever, Tampa, like whatever. But as far as teams that if you add Connor McDavid to what they've currently built, that would be scary.
1: Yeah. Like all
0: that would be scary. Like Suzuki's their number one center, and he's a stud.
1: Yeah.
0: I mean, he's a better two-way player than McDavid already. But McDavid's such a freak offensively. You throw him around the likes of Caulfield and Slavkovsky and some of these guys, Demidov. Like, that'd be insane.
1: I honestly think McDavid, he's made over $100 million and then some. He's not in it for the money at all. When his next contract is, it's time to sign it, and he still has yet to win the cup. I could see him going like something crazy, like less than $5 million. Put me away.
0: You're
1: like,
0: nuts.
1: Put me on. Well,
0: Jeff, if he wants Fridays around here, not on Mondays.
1: Okay, but if he wants to win that bad, and if he's that desperate, 1 year, a 1 year, $5 million.

0: Like at the end of his career?
1: Or no, on the still.
0: Oh, man. No way.
1: Because he wants this to win the cup that bad.
0: The bag. This guy's getting the bag. He wants to win the cup that bad. He gave this team $7 million discount.
1: Yeah.
0: If he gets unrestricted free agency, he can sit there and go, like he would think to himself, I would think, well, I just gave these guys $7 million to help me win a Stanley Cup. I'm going to go get $20 million for myself.
1: On a contender, though?
0: Well, the cap's going to be, by the time he becomes unrestricted free agent, what's the cap going to be? Like 113 or 120 million?
1: Yeah. But if he really wants to win, and if he wants to, it's not like he's committing long term. A 1 year, like less than 10, I could see him doing it.
0: Yeah, but if he really wants to win, he should also commit more to playing defense.
1: Yeah.
0: Right? Like, there's other angles to it. Yeah, like, Connor McDavid's brilliant. You want him to stay forever. But there are elements to his game that also still need improving if you're going to win a Stanley Cup. It's been proven over the last couple of years.
1: Yeah. But it's either one of those young teams, the Habs, the Sabres, the Sharks, maybe the Blackhawks. I could see him going to.
0: A Blackhawks?
1: Maybe, I said. Maybe.
0: Oh, man.
2: One of Sabres or Habs, though, another kick in the balls to the Leafs.
0: There's no way he goes to the Sabres. You know what I mean?

0: Were we just talking mop-up time or like legit starts?
1: I think let's answer it on legit starts. I'll say he gets three legit starts.
0: Three, okay. I'll set it at 2.5 and take the under.
1: So you're at 1 or 2, and I'm at three or more. And I'm talking Cody get banged up for a game or two here or there.
0: Yeah, it's a long season.
1: That's a legit start.
0: Yeah.
1: Maybe the play's not great at some point. They give a different look at Powell. I think it's probably reasonable to think he could start three games this year, and you're going to take the under 2.5.
0: Yeah.
1: 780-218-9999. I think Powell came here because he thinks Cody probably has a year left, and then it's his gig. And I would like to see somebody eventually give Powell a run here.
0: I'd like to see more Taylor Powell.
1: There's this idea of Taylor Powell, and you're like, oh, he could be a really good thing, and it looked like the Ticats were going to move on to him, and then he got hurt, and they went back to Bo, and then Bo's been really good ever since. So
0: Bo had that lemonade stand, and then it just took off from there. Remember that? Where he was just
1: he did have the lemonade with the daughters.
0: That was kind of the point, and then
1: things really turned around after that. Fort Saskatchewan Penguin Texan, it says, hey guys, if there was a sports Seinfeld, you'd be it. Just suggested to the wife that she and Arlo should listen to 95.7 in the morning on the way to school. Thanks, Penguin.
0: Nice. Yeah.
1: Thanks, man. Does that mean this show's about nothing? Is that what you're saying?
0: Maybe he wants to replay that Seinfeld draft.
1: We should redo
0: Seinfeld. Still talked about.
1: We have to do another draft here. Now that the Oilers are duds.
0: Yes.
1: We got to do another draft probably in June. Just got to figure out what it is.
0: Maybe the draft of drafts.
1: Well, you do like the idea of a draft of drafts.
0: I don't. Yeah, we have a short list of...
1: a long list.
0: A
1: bunch of different
0: legit drafts. Like some more. What tops the...
1: Take a quick peek here. Because
0: there's always some hot topics that...
1: What do we got? What do we got at the top of the draft list right now? Hang on. I have it in my notes file on my cell phone. Draft ideas. Here it is. All right. What's the latest? Man, I got about 100 on here. This is insane. We did the Olympic draft. So that one's done. We've done a dynamic duos draft before. Pretty sure we did that.
0: Yeah.
1: Pet peeve draft. A fish / water draft, because we did a bird draft.
0: Oh, yeah.
1: We draft fish and other things you find in the water. What about a dead body? What do they call it? Swimming with the fishes? Drowning with the fishes? Simpsons draft?
0: Oh,
1: TV show Simpsons draft? Video game draft? We did video game draft long, long, long time ago.
0: Yeah, you could.
1: We could definitely run back video game draft here at EST. Ooh, the scenes that make you cry draft. That's a good one.
0: And then everybody cries in the draft.
1: The draft. It's the saddest draft to watch.
0: Emotional, yes.
1: A senior citizens draft. I also like the idea of drafting old people.
0: Yeah, you were doing some scouting work over the weekend at the
1: old folks home when I went to watch the theater.
0: How tall are you?
1: Senior citizens draft would be pretty fun. Real chance to put old people in the spotlight.
0: Yeah.
1: I think that could be pretty good. Anyway, we got lots of different draft ideas. I guess we could try to get to a few of those. All right, what else we got for three questions? A few of these have come rolling in today. Let's get into a couple of these. Big Uke texts in. Says, which EST major / summer event are you looking forward to the most? Golf Classic or Nasty Bash, I guess, would be your two options. Esties are in September, so
0: yeah, that's
1: count.
0: Not a summer. Yeah. Those are the...
1: This is a very tough question.
0: Well, they're both different flavors. I mean, you can make a case and a strong argument for either. The golf tournaments, I mean, that thing we know from the participation and everybody trying to get in, I mean, that is a hot ticket. And the ranch golf and country, getting out there. And I mean, I again, coming from a guy that don't golf.
1: Yeah.
0: I love zipping around in the cart and just helping people out. I mean, it's a fun afternoon. And then there's the Nasty Bash, which I think Fergie's Prostate was in the Nasty Chat.
1: The Nasty Bash is like the opposite, because the golf tournament literally fills up before it even gets to the public. Like, it's
0: this is the hottest
1: of commodities.
0: This is more of an open...
1: The Nasty Bash was like, hey, show up and party with us at a hall.
0: And no theme.
1: And on a Saturday night.
0: Yeah, there's no costume or dress code or any, like, you know, you just
1: name tags.
0: Do what you want. Yeah. And the guest... Do we have the guest book?
1: The guest... I don't know if we still have the guest book.
0: I'll say the Nasty Bash because we don't have to work.
1: That's exactly what I was going to say. Because the

0: golf tournament's on a Wednesday.
1: Yes.
0: Technically, we'll probably have to work Thursday, but...
1: But it finishes early enough where you...
0: It does finish early enough that you can get in a pretty good... feel and still be in bed by 9.
1: Yeah, absolutely.
0: Because it's a morning start.
1: Yeah. So but we do our working, we do the show, which is not a, I mean, it's
0: but
1: not
0: Nasty
1: a
0: Nasty Bash
1: to do,
0: is a full green light.
1: That's just a Saturday night, yeah. So.
0: Trev, last year at the Nasty Bash, you slept in your car and puked all over yourself.
2: No.
0: Oh, sorry, pissed all over yourself. Oh, my bad.
2: No. No to
0: Nasty
2: both of
0: Bash
2: those.
0: Or Golf Classic? What do you think?
2: Crush brewskis, tell jokes, swing some...
0: I think the other thing is, like, our golf tournament is very, very difficult to get into, and and it's an incredible time. But lots of people have golf tournaments.
2: Ours is special.
0: Who else has a Nasty
1: Bash?
0: That's
1: a good point.
2: True, there is that. Man, I can just drink and go to a party on every other weekend, though.
0: No, that is true.
2: But to golf with the fine folks at EST, all of our awesome listeners and partners, shout out.
0: I don't know if I'll let you be by Paramount Flooring
2: this year. Shout out Paramount Flooring.
0: Those guys are beauties.
2: They are absolute beauties. I got to go with golf. Both years have been amazing. But last year, just because we were so close to winning the damn thing. That was awesome.
1: Well, and we get to see HR Daddy and Nasty Nana do their thing on the course.
2: Oh, and they
1: which
2: have
1: is
2: a grand
1: always
2: old
1: a treat.
2: Time. They're matching out there. They look lovely.
1: Yeah.
2: They like to have a good time, too.
1: Get an eiffel.
0: They do. Yeah.
2: Nana.
0: A couple years ago at the golf tournament, my mom flashed some people. Big deal. We've all got boobs, you guys. Doesn't matter.
1: I think I know your parents would be going for that for sure. If you ask them that question, it's golf tournament hands down.
0: They would see it.
1: Well, fair to say, the highlight of
0: my
1: the calendar
0: parents
1: year.
0: Couldn't handle a Nasty Bash. My dad has like one beer and he goes, "Oh my god!" He starts like seeing visions.
1: Your
0: stuff.
1: Mom on the other hand, though,
0: oh, mom would have a good time at a Nasty Bash.
1: Yeah, yeah.
0: Here's an interesting text from Raider Jesse on the next draft we could do: the on-screen death draft. Saddest TV and movie deaths, best way to die, historic deaths, funniest deaths, heroic deaths, all just from movies. I don't want to go reality.
1: Yeah.
0: But like Bambi's mom. That was hilarious.
1: Sure.
0: So yeah, there's a bunch of different things you can
1: do. The lawyer on the toilet in Jurassic Park.
0: Yeah, that's a funny one.
1: Yeah, I mean,
0: that's actually, I like this one. What was, you know who I'd probably put a first round grade on? From Hardball. G-Baby. The G-Baby death. I mean, as far as truly saddest deaths, G-Baby dying was good.
1: See, we could,
0: or
1: rope,
0: bad,
1: we
0: mean,
1: could rope you into just taking your favorite deaths from your favorite movies and looking at, like, Arlington. Like, you're...
0: Well,
1: you might not win, but you're going to have a hell of a time.
0: The biggest twist.
1: Hey, well, yeah.
0: That'd be a good one. Oh, Fat Efron says, Bruce Willis in Armageddon. Super sad, but an epic way to go. Yeah, the most epic death. The most epic movie death. Fat Efron, yeah, like Bruce Willis saved the planet and his daughter. God.
2: This is the end has some pretty good deaths.
0: There's
2: one.
0: Some pretty good deaths, and this is the end.
2: Greg Robinson, I tried to save a cease. I tried.
0: And he just like, let it go. I don't hate that. The on screen death draft. Land Before Time when Littlefoot's mother gets killed.
1: That's
0: God, that was tough.
1: That's emotional.
0: There's something to this one. We haven't done this one yet. Seems original. All right. We got Joaquin Gage on the other side. We'll talk some weathers with Gager. And of course, the wrap for William Huff still to come as well. If you are listening on any of our online platforms, we got a sports update for you. If you're listening on 95.7, that's the FM dial. Stick around. Couple minutes commercials. Great traffic updates so you know about the roads. And then you're, and I like the idea of that death trap. We could go 20 deep easy on that one. Chubbs Peterson falls out a window scare. Yes. Oh, there's so many good deaths. Who's the next draft still? Me, Eric, Benny, and Reed. Nobody was relegated.
1: Okay.
0: Very interesting. Reed watches a lot of shows and movies. He'd be good for a on-screen death draft. Yeah. This is a good one. We got to find a date on this. I like it a lot. Anyway, here's the update.
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9: Hey, good morning. We have some volume delays out there on your Monday, and it looks like there's a tow truck on scene with that earlier stalled vehicle westbound along River Valley Road just before 105th Street. Stay right. We're also seeing a tow truck on scene with that earlier stalled bus as you come up the westbound lanes of the White Mud onto 75th Street. And there was a collision on around 118th Ave and 97th Street, so watch for emergency crews in the area. 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
10: It's a very, very good thing, the Ryan Strome goal song. 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We are live from the Popeyes Louisiana Kitchen Studio. 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
10: And you can get that over on the EST specials page at playalberta.ca. Trev, do we have Gager? All right, we're going to get to Joaquin Gage here right away. 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Raider Jesse brought it up. They were talking about what the next draft could be, and he suggested a draft of on-screen deaths. Shout out to Opie in Sons of Anarchy. Did you watch Sons? Remember Ope? My God. That was so sad. Still rattles me.
11: Tough bikers. You know,
10: the commitment to do that for your friend. Yeah. And he said, I

0: got this.
1: Yeah.
0: Oh, God.
1: You're watching it. And...
0: All right. So let's bring in Joaquin Gage. He's on the Fire Subs Hotline. Gager, if you had to take some on-screen death, first overall in a draft of on-screen deaths, TV, movie, is there one that stands out for you?
2: Oh, gosh. I think all the ones that come to mind are the ones that they came back later. Opie's was one of the big ones. I remember I was in my buddy's garage with two other of my buddies, and we set up an old PVR to watch it.
0: Were you dressed as bikers at the time?
2: Well, my buddy had a bike,
0: yeah.
2: And we kind of, I think I might have been sitting on it while Opie was being killed.
0: No!
2: It was very, very emotional. I mean, you know, the one that probably shaped me most of all because of my sci-fi-dom is probably Darth Vader's death.
0: Vader's death.
2: That was...
0: That'd be big. One.
1: I was thinking you'd go Greedo in the Mos Eisley Cantina, but...
2: solo shot first.
1: Yeah.
0: You know what somebody texted in? If we were thinking about shock, like if there's a category for shocking deaths, when Ned Stark gets his head chopped off at the end of season one of Game of Thrones. Like that one.
1: Okay.
0: Yeah. You're like, whoa, where the other guy was the main character of the show?
1: There's a lot of death here, yeah.
0: Took him off, yeah. Yeah, there's a lot of different
1: things. This is a deep draft, yeah. Yeah.
2: There's a show, I don't know if you've seen it. It's actually quite good. It's called The Hunt. And it's essentially people that are hunting other people because of what they've done or something. Yeah. It's kind of silly, but the guy from he's a quite well-known actor, but he starts in the show and you're thinking, "Oh, okay, it's about him," because you don't really know who the main character's supposed to be. And it's someone that you would never guess is going to be the focal point because he dies within the first 5 minutes. I'm like, what is going on here? So, yeah.
0: All right, Gager. Let's dive into the Edmonton Oilers here. Do you think the fact that nothing has happened yet is good news for Knobloch or bad news for Knobloch?
2: I would say, you have to have someone else in place too, right? And who knows if there's interviews going on. There's probably some discussion, but I said last week, I think it's a mistake to get rid of Knobloch. I'm in his corner here. I think that you learn from mistakes. He's had 2 years of a lot of success, and by all accounts in his exit meeting or his last kind of meeting with the media, he said there was a lot of things that he would change. So you learn from mistakes. I think he can use those moving forward, and he's got a... I don't think you want in a window where you need to win in the next 2 years to have someone new and try to learn everybody again. He's got he knows what all his main group, what buttons to push most of the time. I think he would probably get the best Chris Knobloch next year out of the last 2.5.
0: Okay, so if you are in the camp of Knobloch stays, do you see anything? Would you be in the camp then a change in management has to happen? Or are you a full-blown run it back guy, Gager?
2: The axe will fall somewhere. I think it's probably more on an assistant coach sort of thing. I don't think you're going to see much movement, Dusty. I think you're going the management, one, maybe two coaches not named Knobloch might be gone, but I think you're going to see. I mean, you heard Bowman. He said it's not much change going to happen. I think you're going to see a massive run back here.
1: Gager, Dusty and I get a big thrill of reading everybody's fantasy lineups for next season with the omission of Darnell Nurse. Not knowing how.
0: They're just gone. They just disappeared.
1: Poof, gone.
2: Yeah.
1: Gazing into your crystal ball, do you see this the summer where the conversation is had and he finally makes the decision?
2: I was listening to Trev and he actually made a good point, which was fascinating to me. But that Darnell Nurse might be, it might be wearing on him, his time in Edmonton. Because if we look at Darnell Nurse just with his interviews, he had the million-dollar smile, laughing and kind of, you know, good banter back and forth between the media. And that's really changed, I would say, mostly over the last 2 to 3 years where

0: He is, I don't think when media requests guys for interviews after the game, he's omitted a lot of the times, right? Because it's not a really good interview that from years past. And now his family is, his kids get older, they go to school, they're involved in the community. The last thing you want to hear is people talking to you about the penalty kill and why did you go down and block that shot, or why did your dad try to block that shot, right? So yeah, I think there might be something to that. Then again, from what we hear, he's really close. He's an integral part of the core here. I mean, he picks the music, I think, for every warm-up, it says on the big screen. So he still does that quite well. And he's got that no-move clause. It's got to be a perfect place for him to go. Now, I just don't see them able to move him, because he's going to want to go to a good spot. And that price tag, that you're going to have to eat a lot of it. Guys, we've said it before. I just don't think he's tradable at this point.
1: Okay, so people aren't going to believe this. I'm going to try to make a positive case to keep Darnell Nurse. Okay?
2: Okay?
1: And it actually technically doesn't involve Darnell Nurse, but Gager, what would you expect from Darnell Nurse if the Oilers re-sign Connor Murphy and they're together all year?
0: By far the best season Darnell Nurse has ever played. Roll it back to Bubble Nurse from the playoff bubble and that season. I'm not saying scoring 20, close to 20 goals like he did. I think he had 17 or whatever, right? Was it? But he has to be a bully for once now. I think there has to be, like, you look at the playoffs now, some of the play of defenders, like, they are mean and nasty, and they're not all, don't have all Darnell's size and snow.
1: No, it's just, you got to be mean and nasty in the playoffs. That's what you're seeing, right? Like,
0: it's the one arrow in the quiver that Darnell Nurse has, but is rarely used, I think. And I don't know what it's, he's Bruce Banner right now, Dusty. And you need
1: keeping his inner Hulk locked in, yeah.
0: Like, I don't know, blast him with gamma radiation over the summer and let's see what happens. But he has to be Hulk Nurse next year.
1: Can you imagine that? Next year he comes in, he's just like, due to radiation.
2: It's Darnell, new, what'd you do in the offseason?
1: Well, actually, I got a bunch of gamma rays shot into me.
2: It's not an HGH.
1: And now I can...
0: Just have him go train in Chernobyl and see what happens.
1: Gager, we asked this of Dreger earlier on, and obviously McDavid and Drysdale voiced their opinions to the media a couple weeks ago, and I'm sure they, you know, stressed their concerns to management already. But how much should McDavid and Drysdale be involved in any sort of move that's going to be made? And how much do you think they would be involved in any move that would be made?
0: I say absolute zero. They don't have a resume of player evaluation and scouting. Their job is on the ice. They shouldn't be GM and coach. And of course you go to them for their input on things. Like, I do think there is a part of management that talks to players, especially if they've had prior experiences with them. So, hey, have you played with this guy? What type of guy is he? Do you think he's a good fit for our room? Do you have, when you played with him, was there some sort of chemistry? And getting some input like that, that's fine, but not actual get stuff done and selecting guys that you want. That's, why not just have Connor and Leon GM then? And president, right? Like, that just doesn't make sense to me. I think you have to have designated roles within an organization, and theirs isn't trades and bringing people in. You talk to them about people, but that's where that stops. And let's face it, guys. Like, I heard you talking about Connor and Leon and what they want, but they said it too. They said they have to be better, but this team, their main, looking at the roster right now, the thing that they have to focus on is a more structured, conservative, defensive type of game that frustrates other teams. Outscoring your problems is over now. That's got to stop.

0: the focus on defense, because looking at the games that are going on now, and you see like that Minnesota an Avalanche series is just, you saw Minnesota just clamp down defensively all of a sudden, right? And I don't know if the Oilers have that. I think they can do it. It's just a question of will they do it, and do they have the capacity to suddenly switch their game from I'm going to score all the time to the other team isn't.
1: Joaquin Gage with us on the Firehouse Subs hotline. We have designated roles around here as well. One of YouTube Trev's roles is to come up with a trade every day. And this morning he traded Tristan Jarry in futures to get his hands on Thatcher Demko. Gage, I remember on Two Guys and a Goalie back in the day, you were very much a Thatcher Demko guy. But at this stage, with the injuries that he's dealt with the last couple of years, would you steer completely clear of Thatcher Demko? Would you have some time for that conversation?
0: I do have time for it, but I don't give out any futures. It's one for one.
1: Jarry for Demko.
0: Jarry for Demko. That's where I go. Fresh starts.
1: Trev, what's the number on Demko, though? He's like 8 point something for three more years?
0: Eight and something.
1: Yeah.
0: But then you're bringing in some guy that maybe a young guy. I guess in that case it would have to be a young guy not making much. Or whatever. But because you don't, that's the max you want tied up in goaltending. I think you have to for the Oilers, because in a perfect scenario, I think you would want both guys making around four and a half. That's fine.
1: Maybe get the Canucks to retain because there's an extra year on Demko.
0: Maybe you get something like that, but that's if he is better, which is tough to say. I don't think he can play. He can't play 45 plus games a year.
1: Yeah, right? So that's like trouble. You're gonna need somebody else.
0: You probably need like an Ingram at a lower number, but I don't think he would take that. It'll be interesting to see what happens with Connor Ingram. That's the one thing I'm really looking forward to seeing what happens, and his number of what he comes in. Because that's, if it's with the Oilers, it really has to be a certain number, or you're going to have some very, very upset people and players probably if that number is too high.
1: As always, buddy, we appreciate the time, man. We'll see you around the office a little bit later.
0: Can't wait.
1: There you go. That is Joaquin Gage every day from 1 until 3 right here on EST Afternoons, and Tuesdays and Thursdays from 12 until 1 on Two Guys and a Goalie. The Doc 666 over on YouTube says, trading Jarry for Demko is like trading a broken van for a broken truck. It's pretty accurate.
2: Who's actually the truck? Who's the van?
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1: 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Let's get into the wrap for William Huff. 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Rick, what'd you learn today, buddy?
2: Well, I'm probably going to learn it here, but I'm looking forward to learning what four-pack of beer I'm getting this morning.
1: Oh, he has it. Yeah. I always think he's going to forget. What do you got, Trev?
3: I never forget. I never forget. Oh, yeah. Today we've got Blind Man Brewing. We're going with a Blonde Ale LT.
2: Sounds good to me.
3: How's that good? And it's green. Sounds, which is your favorite color.
2: Yeah.
3: That's why I picked it.
1: That's nice.
3: Here we are.
2: Dazzling to the eye.
1: Let's bring it over to the man here. Hey,
3: I got you, LT.
1: The beard. So if you're just listening, let me quickly reset. We do a chore draft every couple of months here for chores around the office. And Trev traded his pick and a four-pack of beer every second Monday to move up and get a free spot. And then Eric took cleaning the washrooms.
2: Yes, which I will be cleaning today.
1: And so far, Trev has done a pretty good job.
2: Yes, a four-pack.
1: The Shelter Belt Blonde Ale.
2: A little damage on this. Did you get a discount?
3: Is there damage on it?
2: A bit of a dinged can.
3: Oh, sorry about that.
1: Today he gave you 3.85 cans of beer.
2: Yeah.
3: Sorry.
2: That was great.

0: Good blonde ale, Ben Stick, good people, or Blind Man, pardon me, Blind Man Brewing, so that's good.
1: We've had them all over.
2: Yeah, Blind Man's good. We've had Blind Man on, so we say if we could be
0: like,
2: all right, that's good. Trev, what'd you learn, man?
1: I learned that 81% of the people disagree with my trade.
2: The worst one so far.
1: Upon further review, it is too much. It is too much. So you probably take out the Ike Howard. Maybe just the first and third. Or maybe just try with the third.
0: People agree with it, though.
1: Yeah, and some people are saying, this is the best trade yet, so it's kind of weird, but I don't mind this trade. Maybe just a little too much. I agree with
2: that. I think a little too much, too. I'm going to grade it a C-.
1: Yeah, that's fair.
2: I learned today that I think an on-screen death draft would be pretty entertaining. Hey, what about Glenn in Walking Dead? I stopped watching The Walking Dead after they killed Glenn. I couldn't take it anymore.
0: It's still going, isn't it?
2: I know. It's still like, I don't know if the original one's still going, but there's certainly spinoffs still going. 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For those of you who haven't heard it yet, it's the Trade of the Day song.

0: This sounds like somebody said, I feel like I'm watching an old Disney movie. It sounds like a Disney movie, though, where it like starts good and then it's like transitioning to bad at the end of the song. Yeah. Let's get to your Royal Pizza text of the day today. 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We were talking about maybe doing a draft of senior citizens, which could also be a nice draft of the summertime, like an old people draft.
1: Yep.
0: Pooley texts in and says, in the old people draft, where does Bouchard go? You're a spicy boy, Pooley.
1: I like that.
0: Congratulations, Pooley. You are off to Royal Pizza because you won the text of the day. Good job, buddy. Good job. I think I held in there pretty good for sleeping in today.
1: Oh, you're
0: getting into the office like 10 minutes before the show?
1: You're running.
0: Oh, it's still going.
1: You know, Luke's in free.
0: I got to get back to bed. No, it's a lot of fun today. This is a fun show. What are we watching tonight, boys? You guys going to watch the Lakers with me? 8:30 tonight?
1: Absolutely not.
0: Can you imagine if LeBron led the Lakers back from down 3-0 against probably one of the top three teams of all time?
1: I can.
0: He's already done a 3-1 against one of the other top teams of all time.
1: I'm just saying, so. Yeah.
0: But that would be insane.
1: Wild Avalanche? What was the...
0: Plus 680.
1: Yeah.
0: Pistons, Avs, Chet Holmgren over 17.5. It's actually a pretty good number at plus 680. So yeah, we'll watch some sports tonight, and then tomorrow we'll talk about it. Trev will come up with another hilarious Oilers trade, and we'll continue to figure out what we're waiting for around here as far as, Oilers
1: times
0: changes go.

0: Maybe they're just going to run it all back. Maybe that's the best idea. We'll discuss the exact opposite on the oil stream today from 12 to 1. All right, we're going to get you back to some rock over on a 95.7 Cruise FM. 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Just search Edmonton Sports Talk. Come along for the ride. We got the Congos. Come with me now.
1: Is that it?
2: Is no. that the one?
0: That's not the one. That's a different song, is it? Oh, come with me. That's not them. Is that them? Nobody knows. Anyway, it's a good song, and it's coming up next. For YouTube Travel, Lieutenant Eric, I'm Dustin Nielsen. Take it easy.
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1: Happy Monday, everybody, as we begin yet another work week. We're officially at that part of late spring, early summer, where I catch myself almost every single day walking outside saying, you know what, we need a real good rainfall. Yeah, we need some rain. I think I say that two or three times a day. It's true, though. You just got to have that first big one that kind of pressure washes away winter.

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man they call Bon, John Bon, on Cruise. It's Sean. We're going to keep the tunes coming your way with this tune off the band's record Last Night on Earth. It's Finger 11, The Mountain.

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1: I was over on Twitter today and I saw YG Wave posted a video of a bear family in Kananaskis. It's very clearly like a mama bear with three cubs, I would assume. The one bear just starts walking on its hind legs. That's always freaky to me. Just when you see bears walking like people, they kind of walk like a guy who's had too many Jaeger bombs.

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1: Happy Monday, everybody, as we begin yet another work week. Actually had a very effective weekend because for a stretch of time on Sunday, my internet was out. And it was kind of a blessing because it took away any and all distractions I might have had from putting off different jobs I needed to do around my house. Honestly, the few hours it was out was probably the most productive I was all weekend long.
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1: I have a beef. 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I'm in my garden just cursing somebody I do not know.
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1: I went to the grocery store on Sunday morning. It was very funny seeing all of the dudes in there getting flowers last second, you know, for Mother's Day. Listen, that's what I was there for. So, you know, I'm not there judging anybody. It's just convenient. You know, grocery store flowers, underrated. That's the one, what's one of the best things about women? Unless they're super allergic, that's just a layup gift. It's like, oh, I forgot to get her something. Flowers, boom, done. Easy. I feel like the male version of that would be if, you know, your wife forgot to get you something for your birthday and she just said, hey, I made you banana bread. You'd be like, oh my God, thank you so much.
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1: AI has managed to find a way to get even sadder. A new AI has been created that recreates people's exes. The tool creates an agent based off of texts, social media posts, and photos that users can then chat with as if it's their ex-partner. I mean, using a computer to talk to your ex. I mean, I'm going to be honest with you. That might be the saddest thing I've ever heard.
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1: A war has been reignited on my property. Happy Monday, everybody. It's Sean. That war being me against dandelions. I can't explain why I hate dandelions. 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Something better.
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1: I was watching a Blue Jays game the other day. One thing that's always stood out to me is when you see the rich people sitting behind home plate and you'll see them getting glasses of wine. I mean, drink whatever you want to drink, but I don't know. 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You just having a Chardonnay while you're crushing a hot dog?
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1: I found out today that scientists have found a planet that's atmosphere smells like pee. 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
1: You guys watch that roast of Kevin Hart that was on Netflix? I don't know when Netflix became the hub of celebrity roasts, but I've just been seeing clips of it online today. I don't know. There's something about a roast that I've never really been into. There's that fine line between a joke being like a joke and then just somebody coming up with the meanest thing they could possibly say, where it kind of stops being funny and it just kind of becomes awkward. And I feel like that's what all of them reach. It's just all these people who've hired teams of people to write really mean jokes, reading them. I've never been that into it. Maybe that's just me, though. I mean, roast jokes, generally, they get the nose laugh out of me. Like, where you just go, like, that's it. Or, no more. Like, if it was going to be in a text, it would be a singular ha. Not a ha ha ha ha ha ha ha.
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1: The local kids in my neighborhood are real risk takers, taking risks that I personally wouldn't. Hey, everybody, it's Sean. Happy Monday. Some of the like little bike kids in my neighborhood, they built some bike jumps over in a little wooded area, right? Something me and my friends did, too. But the difference between kids today and when I was a kid is almost all of them have those cool e-bikes, specifically the ones that look like little dirt bikes. I am jealous of them. I mean, I guess I'm an adult. I could just go buy one. But they go over there, and they have like the full face helmets on, and they're ripping these bikes off of these jumps. And that's a risk that when I was a kid, I would simply not be willing to take. I've looked up how much of those things are. If I brought one of those home because I crashed it into a tree doing bike jumps and my parents spent thousands of dollars on it, I don't even want to know what the punishment would be. I'd be pulling landscaping duty every summer for the rest of my life.
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1: Caught myself busting out a move that is not appropriate for how old I am while I was out for a walk this weekend. I did the old putting your hands together behind your back move. That's a move exclusively for 80-year-old men. 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It's just part of who I am.
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1: I randomly thought of a show that used to be a staple of my life when I was a kid, and I haven't thought of it in years until the other day. Do you guys remember the show The Jersey? Kids put on a magical jersey and they would become professional athletes. Thinking about it now, you could have made a lot of money off of that if that was a real thing, like in sports betting. You just bet the over on a hockey game, take over the goalie, let in 15 goals, just win $2 million. Nobody would know it was you. They'd think it was him. He'd go to jail. You, just rich.
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1: 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Interesting. 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So that's also a positive.
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Now ask yourself, are you really living if you're not? 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
1: We got an a-hole, everybody. A-hole of the day. A man who was detained. I saw the video of after reportedly throwing a large rock at an endangered monk seal over in Hawaii. I saw the video. 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People attack him after, which I approve of. And yeah, they've arrested him. This is one of these things where it's like, we got to be more creative

0: 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You know? Just be a little bit more creative.
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1: That'll do it for me. You guys have yourselves a wonderful rest of your day. I will be talking to you again tomorrow. 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
1: Mission Control, we're locked in and ready to go. Stand by for launch. Everybody get your hands up. Check it out. Oh, oh, yeah, yeah. Oh, well, anyway, that's the first time that's ever happened to me. I swear. We're 95.7 Cruise FM.

Oh, I love the way that song ends. It's rad. Ozzy getting us into it. It's the afternoon show here. It's Steve with you. And happy post-Mother's Day. Hopefully you treated mom right yet.

yesterday. Mine is a little bit distant, unfortunately. So it was a phone call, and a very lovely one. I sent a little item her way. It did not arrive in time. Thanks for that. So fantastic. But, you know, she'll love it when she does get her hands on it, and she's not too worried about the delay whatsoever. Just thrilled to have the conversation. Of course, people in town getting a little bit too much conversation if they took their mom out on the riverboats, but that's a whole nother story, and we'll get into that later on. Right now, it is the Tea Party. Talking about the census coming up. Did you finish yours up? Tomorrow's the deadline.

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1: Seriously, though, does anyone want to join me? I have a charcuterie board.

We got the short census survey. Oh, yeah. Feeling pretty good about that. I mean, at least I was. I thought I was still going through the basic starter questions. You know, like I thought it was still just calibrating. It's still just getting the baseline. And suddenly it's like, all right, would you like to submit? You're done. You know, it took it's such a short amount of time. It took no time at all. I believe the long form is about three times as long in terms of number of questions, from approximately 20 up to approximately 60. So by my estimate, that would take you about a whole, well, I don't know, like 8 minutes of your life to do. Not much time, and way less than the estimates that they tell you. Even for the short one, they were like, do you have half an hour? And I was like, well, yeah, sure. I mean, I'm just kind of chilling. Post-dinner, yeah, that'd be fine. 5 minutes later, just done. Less than five. I think, though, you know, it's funny. My girl wanted the long-form survey. You know, I think she genuinely was a little bit upset that we didn't get it. And I think it's only purely out of FOMO, fear of missing out, curiosity. You know, only wanted to see what that longer-form survey looked like because we didn't get it. And had it been flipped and reversed, she would have been like, well, what's on the short one? What's different about that? Why didn't we get the short one? What I don't get, though, is the big deal about this. It's just so fast to fill it out. It helps them figure out how to build schools and hospitals and places, things like that. And it's a gross underrepresentation of what the census is all about. But, I mean, that's the basic steps. And, again, less than 5 minutes.

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Van Halen, it's Cruise Afternoons. Steve Reeve here with you. You know what? People talking about ghosting in relationships or in new romantic connections, at the very least, to be like this horrible, heinous, awful thing that we just shouldn't be doing. Society rebels against it until, you know, it's convenient for us to just do it ourselves. But why aren't we shunning the people who ghost us on the marketplace, on the online buy and sells? That is a far worse offense, in my opinion.

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1: The Minnesota Wild will be aiming to tie their second-round best-of-seven playoff series at 2-2 when they host the Colorado Avalanche in the lone NHL game on tonight's schedule. Last night, the Montreal Canadiens beat the visiting Buffalo Sabres 6-2 to take a 2-1 lead in their series. Game 4 is tomorrow in Montreal. To the majors, the Toronto Blue Jays open a three-game series tonight against the Tampa Bay Rays. The 26-13 Rays lead the American League East by a game over the New York Yankees and 8.5 games ahead of the third-place Jays. And there are two NBA playoff games tonight, including in Los Angeles, where the Lakers will be trying to avoid a sweep in their best-of-seven Western Conference semifinal series against the defending champion Oklahoma City Thunder. Elsewhere, the Detroit Pistons will be aiming to take a 3-1 series lead in their Eastern Conference semifinal when they visit the Cleveland Cavaliers.
0: This is New Rock.
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0: I am losing my mind. I'm tearing my hair out. I know it's what everybody deals with when they've got a little item here, a little item there on the buy and sell, the local marketplace. But I'm getting ghosted left, right, and center. I've got literally a dozen messages that are like, you know, a dozen threads that are like three or four messages deep, and that's it. And it's all about, you know, like a simple item that I even knocked the price down on. It's down from 50 to 30 bucks. It's like a light, an old light that you use for photography, making videos, whatever. And, you know, it's just got to go. We just did some spring cleaning, need the space. Sell it for cheap. I thought it was a steal. I thought there was no way there was going to be any issues whatsoever. And yet, conversation after conversation that starts, hey, is this still available? And then continues with me going, yeah, are you still interested? Yeah, pickups here. Yeah, what do you think? And then constant nothingness after that, the vacant and empty abyss that is the conversations in the buy and sell. They ghost you so completely. I feel like I've been jilted at the altar. You know, they just left me behind. You know, I feel like they go as fast as Homer Simpson when he finds out that there's food somewhere.
1: I've got an idea, Mr. Simpson. Why don't you get something to eat from our food truck?
2: Hey!
1: Mr. Simpson?
0: Mr. Simpson, where'd you go? Are you there? Do you still interested? I'll sell it for 20. I'll sell it for 10. I'll give it to you for free if you just come and pick it up. Who are these people and why are they everyone?

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0: Highway to Hell, AC/DC, it's Cruise Afternoons. Keep on listening for that Bon Jovi business. But in the meantime, I've got a story for you. A couple songs away about bees being used on the offensive.
1: Or what? You release the dogs or the bees or the dogs with bees in their mouth, and when they bark, they shoot bees at you?
0: Yeah, that's scary.

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2: On westbound White Mud, there's a collision on the Rainbow Valley Bridge right in the middle of all that construction. Westbound White Mud is already crawling from near Calgary Trail. Across the way, eastbound White Mud also pretty slow moving. Delay start before the 53rd Avenue overpass. I recommend you skip White Mud altogether, maybe head north and use Fox Drive, or head south and use 23rd Avenue instead. 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

0: blowing my mind, this story. A swarm of bees was used to launch a defensive campaign. Or is that a beefensive campaign down in Massachusetts? A beekeeper, you know, full gear and everything, was attempting to do something, I think, noble-hearted. Delaying the eviction order that was being carried out for a man in his 80s undergoing cancer treatment at a house. And she did it by bringing a trailer loaded with beehives and, cracking them open. Several of them to do her bee bidding. That's some comic book stuff right there. And, she seems like a hero on paper, maybe. Sure. I do think that she was trying to enact some kind of justice or fairness. You know, there was some sort of superhero element to this. But she also ended up devastating her hives, not to mention that using bees as a weapon could kill someone. You know, you find somebody allergic, boom, that's a bad scenario. So, you know, maybe not so heroic, really.
1: Oh, no, not the bees! Not the bees!
0: Thanks, Nicolas Cage. Still, would have been unbelievable to watch that neighborhood drama going down across the street. You know, like, that deputy just knocked three more hives over. Honey, are the kids inside? If this were 1996, this would be an X-Files episode so fast.

0: Cruz.
1: 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We're tearing into the Oilers, breaking down the Elks, and discussing everything in between.
2: I'm thinking with my heart a little bit, but sometimes thinking with your heart pays off.

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The sound of silence is heavy indeed when delivered by Disturbed. Heavy news in the music news headlines, at least for a up-and-coming, kind of small-stature metal band out of New Jersey. That's our lead story coming up, and it's, well, it's some hot goss is what it is. First, though, we got the Tragically Hip coming your way in a whole bunch of songs before we get there. But music news before the end of the hour.

on White Mud, there's been a collision westbound at the Rainbow Valley Bridge right in the middle of that construction. It involves multiple vehicles, and westbound White Mud is crawling from before Gateway Boulevard. Across the way, eastbound drivers also slowing, passing by those flashing lights. Eastbound White Mud slow from near the Fox Drive overpass. I recommend skipping White Mud altogether. Maybe head north and use Fox Drive instead. 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

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I'm gonna need someone to hold me down. I'm gonna need someone to care. I'm gonna rise and shake my body. I'll start pulling out my hair. I'm gonna come.

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Son of

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1: Juicy Hot Goss coming out of New Jersey with a viral post from a metal band that usually has a bit of a smaller reach. We've got about 7,000 followers, up and coming band. They're trying to make things happen. But now they've got one post that has reached well over 2 million different accounts, and that's simply because they said that they are changing up the lineup. I read verbatim, "Due to unforeseen and disgusting reasons, Ryan and Aubrey are no longer in Rain. Their actions in zero way are a reflection of the morals of the band and everyone who was involved with the band. The things that are going on behind the scenes that were brought to light was simply unacceptable, and that is the honest and genuine truth." So, yeah, they're looking to replace the vocalist and bassist. It's simple, dramatic stuff. I guess one of the two was romantically linked with the drummer. However, there was some canoodling, some cheating going on, which has come to light. And I guess they even wanted to stay together. And the band said, "Sure, you can. Not with us." Billy Corgan is bringing his very, very successful A Night of Melancholy and the Infinite Sadness reimagining of the album from 1995 that was having very, very successful shows throughout the States.

And you know, a couple stops up north here in Canada as well, but now it's moving across the pond into the UK and a lot of European shows with the you know, orchestral reimagining of an absolute classic. Would be incredible to go and see those. Deep Purple also making big waves as they've announced a new album, if you can believe it. It's called Splat. They're also going to be doing a big 2026 world tour, and all the details are online right now. But if you want the album, pre-save it. July 3rd is when it drops. That's it for your music news today. I'm Steve.

Rise against its crews. Now, I'm just telling you, we got to keep those ears open. I do too. I listen for the keyword for our flyaway Bon Jovi contest with Cruz and Ozune, trying to get you to New York City to catch them at Madison Square Garden. Thing is, I'm just woefully ineligible to do any of the winning, so I got to live vicariously through you. Be listening. We'll give you more details on exactly how this contest goes. And, of course, the next keyword could be at any time, so lock in.

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1: On White Mud, there's a collision at the Rainbow Valley Bridge, right in the middle of all that construction. The collision's in the westbound lanes, but emergency crews are blocking lanes in both directions. Westbound White Mud seeing heavy delays from near 99th Street, and eastbound White Mud delays from near Fox Drive. I recommend skipping White Mud altogether. If you're headed westbound, maybe go north and take 51st Avenue. Head north up 122nd Street over to Fox Drive. Eastbound drivers can do the opposite of that. 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

Black Keys, You Gotta Lose, it's Cruz. I mean, I am definitely hoping for a win for you, my friend, with the contest, the big one, the fly away with Cruz and Ozun, trying to get you to New York City, to Madison Square Garden, to see Bon Jovi in July. 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So when you do hear a keyword, text it back at us. 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But it's going to be an absolutely incredible time for whoever does get that win under their belts. Keep on listening. We have not heard a keyword yet this afternoon.

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Hurricane Scorpions. It's Cruz and a beautiful 20-degree day today. Tomorrow should outdo it as well. And just hoping that you treated Mother just... Mother? I sound like Seymour Skinner. No, Mother's Day was great and that you treated Mom awesome for it if you missed out. Hey, another opportunity to make up for it today. And, well, we can't just be waiting around all day, every day, listening for keywords to get out to Madison Square Garden. We are doing that. Don't get me wrong. We are absolutely doing that. We also have other giveaways coming your way. In fact, another live show on the calendar here in town. Got some tickets to give away before the end of the hour, so stick around. Not going to be wasting

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2: On White Mud, there's a collision at the Rainbow Valley Bridge. The collision's in the westbound lanes, but emergency crews are blocking lanes both ways. Westbound White Mud has delays starting near 91st Street and eastbound White Mud delays starting near Fox Drive. I recommend skipping White Mud altogether. Looks like a lot of drivers are using 122nd Street to connect to Fox Drive. 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

love me some CCR, taking it back decades ago up around the Bandits Cruise. Well, right now, we've got a contest, a little giveaway going on. Not to be confused with the ongoing, ever-present contest. We got to keep listening for the keywords, of course. But right now, another live show on the calendar. Honeymoon Suite was just announced end of last week for River Cree Resort and Casino, June 25th. 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But if you want a pair of them to be yours, your name on them, no money down, all you got to do is text the word honeymoon. And that is all one word, honeymoon, to 780-989-0957 for your chance to win a pair of tickets to see Honeymoon Suite, River Cree Resort and Casino, June 25th.

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0: Can't stop the spirits when I need you. 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
1: Chili Peppers on Cruise, day after Mother's Day. 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Better figure it out. 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Yesterday, trouble over on the North Saskatchewan. There's the riverboat getting stuck with the Mother's Day cruise in action. Could be the worst Mother's Day ever. Could be her favorite Mother's Day ever. We will discuss. First, it's Push from Moist.

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1: The route to avoid is White Mud. There is a collision on the Rainbow Valley Bridge. Westbound White Mud seeing extremely heavy delays starting before 91st Street. Across the way, eastbound White Mud also seeing heavier than usual volume starting near Fox Drive. Looks like a lot of drivers are using 122nd Street to head north over to Fox Drive to reconnect. If that is your route of choice, expect a huge increase in volume. 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

0: 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Here's your chance to win a trip to New York City to see Bon Jovi live at Madison Square Garden. Text Jovi. 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

a Mother's Day cruise. Took a little extra time, a little bit of an extended schedule as they got stuck. I'm not sure what the details were. They got stuck on something or if the engines were just failing. Whatever the case is, over 200 passengers on a Mother's Day cruise stranded and stuck. You know, that's not the situation you want to be putting mom into. Unless, of course, having your undivided attention and an inability for you to escape for hours and hours on end is exactly what your mom wanted for Mother's Day. Oh, this is just so nice. I never get to spend time with you like this. And also, the scampi was great. It just looks like a nightmare scenario on one side of the coin and mom's best day ever on the other, doesn't it?

0: 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Ozone gives you a better way to play in Canada. Perfectify practice. With so much experience to draw on, it's like having your own coach. Whatever your favorite game, we have your playbook. Ozone. 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

Youth of the Nation right there. It's Cruz. The day isn't getting any younger, that's for sure. We're almost at the end of our time together once again. About 5:30 just post. And oh, I've got the last laugh promised for you. Each and every weekday, we do give you an attempt at laughter, an attempt at something chuckle-worthy. And if the laughter follows, that's awesome. 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Anyways, curious, what was the process? And he just said, well, I just tell her about my job.

0: westbound at the Rainbow Valley Bridge. Police are still on scene, and westbound White Mud is slow from near 91st Street. Looks like a lot of drivers are skipping White Mud, so southbound 91st Street is slow from White Mud down to 23rd Avenue. On 23rd Avenue, we have a collision westbound before Rabbit Hill Road, so 23rd Avenue is slow from before 111th Street. Your other alternate route is to head north and use 122nd Street to connect to Fox Drive. That one has a lot of increased volume. 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

Return to dust. It's bored. It's cruise. The day after Mother's Day, and my mom always told me when I was growing up, there is no excuse to be bored. You got too many things that you could do. Read a book. Watch a movie. Go play with something. Use your brain. It can do anything you want it to do. But sometimes you're just bored. Sometimes it's just the case. Just the truth. It's the truth. And poor old brokenhearted me. That's it for us to hang out together. And we got Beckler and Shauna on deck. So you're in good hands, but I'm a little sad. So make me happy by coming back and hanging out with me again tomorrow afternoon. There's no-